0: obviously playing in his first Southeastern Conference game. What is the thing or the things that he will see in this environment, in this game, entering conference play, that he maybe hasn't seen before and has to be ready for?
1: Well, I just think, the speed of the game, the physicality, Texas in their own way, structure-wise, pressure-wise, there will be things there that he's got to recognize. Ball security is going to be important for him in this one. That's inside of the pockets when he escapes the pocket, too. But it's 11-on-11 between the white lines. And go settle in, go play each play independent, and go try to win this thing in the fourth quarter.
0: For Brandon and for the entire offense, is this challenge as much mental as it is physical?
1: I think for everybody in these games, because it comes down to small details, defensively recognizing a formation, a back set, your tips and reminders that your coaches have given you, the same thing on the offense. You got to play hard, but you got to play with fundamentals too, because you're playing light competition.
0: Arch Manning is the quarterback for Texas. What will be the challenge for your defense going against a quarterback who has the versatility of Arch Manning?
1: Yeah, versatility and experience. He's played a lot of football. He's done a good job taking care of the football. He's got the ability to extend and go make plays with his feet. There's some design quarterback run, but he's got the ability, if you're not keeping contained, to pull it on some of the read schemes. Certainly when he drops back, he's got the ability to extend plays as a passer first, so you got to match things out down the football field, and then you got to be ready to go get him.
0: What are the other challenges about going against Texas's offense?
1: Well, I think their line of scrimmage, they got dynamic backs and certainly great skill players that have tremendous speed out on the perimeter.
0: Special teams a factor in every conference game, huge factor in some more than others. Texas has notoriously been a very good special teams team under Steve Sarkisian. What are the challenges there that Tennessee has to focus upon?
1: Yeah, some of it's pre-snap. Their punt team, a lot of shifts and motions, making sure that we're in the right alignments and have the ability to match things out. But they got great athleticism on all four core units, so we got to do a great job playing with fundamentals.
0: But that's an area where Tennessee has grown extensively as well, so ready to meet that challenge, maybe even excited about it?
1: Absolutely. It's the third phase of the game. You got to win that phase. It's going to be critical for field position. It will change the way the game's played on Saturday afternoon.
0: All right, rock and roll. Well, it will be from the start. Everybody knows people are going to be very excited. But getting conference play at home against Neyland Stadium, against an opponent like Texas, it doesn't get much better.
1: Nah, it's going to be a great Saturday afternoon inside of Neyland Stadium. I can't wait to go play with these guys.
0: All right, Coach Josh Heupel, brought to you by Calhoun's. We'll have more coming up in just a moment.
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5: 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All right, as promised, Jason Swain of the Vol Radio Network. Welcome. Here we are.
6: This is the week, my
5: friend. Here we are.
6: This is the week, yeah.
5: You watch tape.
6: Yeah.
5: How would you evaluate Texas as a football team, not based on hype, based on tape?
6: Talented, multiple, can do several things. Sarkisian's one of the best play callers in the country. Will Muschamp has been doing this a very, very long time from the defense coordinator position. He's going to send pressure. And so it's about going out there and executing for Tennessee and putting your best, film out there, your best foot forward, and Vol Nation, we know they're going to bring it.
5: So this week, we knew what was, So this week, we knew what was coming. They were going to make it quarterback versus quarterback, Arch Manning against Faison Brandon, both excellent stories. How does Tennessee keep the game from being about Arch Manning against Faison Brandon?
6: I think you got to tell the truth to your players, because they see all of it. Hey, this is what the media is going to try to do. I've learned their tactics. I'm part of it. And so you can't.
5: Well, you know what's interesting.
6: Exactly.
5: Yeah.
6: But you can't get caught up in that. You understand that football is the ultimate game. It's not quarterback versus quarterback. It's not one-on-one basketball. It's about 11 guys doing the job all at once and being consistent doing it for 60 minutes. And so you have to harp on that. And then you have to make sure you remind the guys, it's Texas. Yes, they're number one in the country. They're a really good team. But you got to just do your job. Don't try to do somebody else's job. Don't try to be a hero. Don't try to be Superman. Just do your job. And if everyone does that, then Tennessee will have a great chance to win.
5: In your time as a Tennessee player, you played with freshman quarterbacks. So you know what these moments are like. For the next 48 or so hours, as a teammate, how is it important to help Faison Brandon, a freshman quarterback?
6: Just let him know, man, I got your back. Just do you, be you. Don't be afraid to go out there and make plays. At the end of the day, have fun, man. It's football. Like, you have worked your tail off to get to this point, and the whole country will be watching, and I can't wait to see you play. That's kind of a message I would send to a young guy. Just let him know, hey, we have you. We got your back. We're going to make plays for you.
5: After just 9 combined catches in the first 2 games, Braylon

0: Staley and Mike Matthews caught a combined 8 passes against Kennesaw State. Did Tennessee specifically design the offense to feed the ball to those two guys to get them ready or more ready for this Saturday?
1: I think with receivers, you got to get them the ball. Because they run so much during practice. You got to reward them. You got to give the dog a bone. And so I thought we did that without, revealing too much of what we want to do offensively this season. And the defense really dictates what you want to do too. And Kennesaw State, presented some opportunities for us. We took advantage of some, missed on some others, something that we'll clean up. But this is the game where you need your best players to play well. And Mike Matthews is one of your best players. Braylon Staley is one of your best players. So I expect a heavy dose of those guys.
0: Tennessee was not great on third down offensively against Kennesaw State. What must the Vols do well against Will Muschamp in this Texas defense to be better on third down?
1: You got to be ahead of the sticks. You got to be really good on first down. And play calling can help with that. You don't want to be predictable. You've played 3 games now. And so go back, do some self-evaluation. What are you doing on first down majority of the time? Are you a run it type of team on first down, or do you throw it, and where do you throw it? So self-scouting will help us a lot, I think. But you got to be really good on first down. You got to get at least four yards on first down. So that way you can put yourself in a good position on third down and be ahead of the sticks.
0: But Texas's run defense has been outstanding. For example, against Ohio State, they held the Buckeyes to less than 100 yards rushing. Tennessee has obviously run the ball well in their first 3 games. Maybe they don't get 300 yards rushing, maybe not even 200, but how does Tennessee run effectively against Texas's stout rushing defense?
1: Yeah, Faison's legs will be, I think, an important part of this game. Also, the quick passing game can be an extension of the running game. Those now throws, those screen passes straight to the receiver after the snap, that can be an addition to the running game. And so if you treat it that way, I think Tennessee can loosen up the defense a little bit.
0: All right, so I've thrown out some stats. Third down offense, obviously, rushing offense. Give me another stat, offensively or defensively, that you think will be important on Saturday as the Vols take on Texas.
1: Red zone offense will be important because you're not going to beat Texas kicking field goals. You got to get to the red zone. You got to score touchdowns, and that's where you got to have playmakers, on the outside making plays. You got to have some dudes in the trenches. When everyone knows you got to run the football, you got to push the line of scrimmage, and you got to pick up the first down. You got to pick up touchdowns. You got to kick field goals in certain moments, but you can't get used to doing it. You got to score touchdowns. So red zone offense.
0: All right. Noon kickoff, Eastern time on Saturday. As a player, particularly a guy playing at home, do you like the noon kickoff?
1: I'm getting pumped up thinking about just playing Texas, just playing the number one team in the country. I don't care if it's noon. I don't care if it's 3:30. I don't care if it's a night game. I want the opportunity. This is why I came to Tennessee, to play in games like this. So I like it for this team because this team is used to handling their business the moment they wake up. I like it for this matchup because Texas is traveling across a time zone, different time zone, losing an hour, and then having to get up and play a noon game. So I like it for that reason. But if I'm a player on this team, I don't care where the game is played. I don't care when the game is played. Let's put the ball down. Let's do it.
0: So how's this week been for you?
1: I'm fired up, man. I've had to pace myself, and I'm not playing.
0: So, I know.
1: Yeah, I'm fired up for our fans. College game day is going to be here. We get a chance to show, the country, the world, how special this place is.
0: This guy will be on the radio coming up at 9:30 Eastern time, 8:30 Central on Saturday morning on the Ball Radio Network. 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Thanks for the time. See you Saturday.
1: Let's do it.
0: All right. More of the Mike Keith Show coming up right after this.
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1: No, I can't. They got good brisket, probably.
2: No.
3: No.
4: No.
5: Nope. I can't. Horns down, baby.
4: I don't think I can, to be honest.
1: We like the Mannings, so Arch Manning's cool, I guess.
3: No. Nothing.
1: No.
4: No.
5: No.
1: No.
2: They got nice cows and horses over there.
3: No. I cannot. No, not at all.
0: Anything. Scratching the brain.
3: Nothing nice to say at all.
1: Their state.
3: No.
6: No.
3: Not at all.
6: Not at all.
1: We freaking hate Texas. What are we talking about, bro?
3: Good luck.
7: Business is picking up for Tennessee junior wide receiver Braylon Staley. After catching two short passes in the blowout win over Furman, Staley caught a 20-yard touchdown pass at Georgia Tech and then hauled in four aerials against Kennesaw State, including another touchdown. The timing of Staley's building momentum is perfect, with number one Texas coming to town. Do you like a noon start?
8: I mean, I'm not really like into like the time. I can play whenever they, you know, schedule a game.
7: Just set the ball down.
8: Just set the ball down. So I'm ready for the 12 o'clock game, and, you know, hopefully they're ready.
7: All right. So I ask him too, and I'm going to ask you, anything different for the pregame meal because it's an early game?
8: Same pregame meal. I think it's just a little earlier.
7: Okay.
8: That's the only thing.
7: But I'm talking about what you like to eat.
8: Same thing. I'm going to eat the same exact thing.
7: You eat the same thing before every game?
8: Yes, sir.
7: Have you always?
8: Always.
7: Back to high school?
8: Back to high school, it was a little different because we have, like, different meals.
7: Right. You didn't have as many choices.
8: Yeah, so, and, you know, college here is the same, you know, same kind of meal, you know, laid out, and I just get the same thing over and over.
7: And you could, the meals, you can get essentially spaghetti to eggs to and everything in between. So you can have different. And you just have the same thing every
8: time. Same thing every time.
7: Is that how you are with everything in your life? Are you that organized with how you do your studies and your training and your?
8: I'm very organized. So like, I give a football example. So film Mondays, train room immediately right after lift. Go up and watch some film. Go home for a little bit, chill a little bit. Come back, train room again. Meetings. So that Monday is the same every time.
7: You're regimented.
8: I got to keep the same Monday. So
7: how did Braylon Staley become so regimented?
8: I mean, you know, Coach Pope, you know, he instilled in me to, like, you know, I got to have a good routine. You know, he said, keep your same routine. And then he always tells me, like, train like a pro.
7: That's so how they do it.
8: So I want to be a pro one day. So I got to start early.
7: Big stage. Whole country's going to be watching.
8: Yes, sir.
7: You know this. That's why you came to Tennessee, right?
8: That's why I came.
7: All right. To play in Neyland Stadium in a game like this, what's it like if you're asked to describe it to someone?
8: Surreal. Surreal. It's so many fans. Obviously, we're going to have a college game day there. You know, everybody going to be there. It's just, you know, a lot. It's a surreal feeling. Stand going to be packed out. Going to be loud. Checker Neyland. It's going to be crazy.
7: Texas, in terms of what they do coverage-wise in the secondary, what are the challenges for you and Mike Matthews and Rodarius and Travis and TK and all the wide receivers?
8: Just a really good group. You know, they are very skilled. They're able to limit, like, the bigger receivers, just, like, going down the field. So, you know, I think we just got to hone in on the details this week in practice, you know, be, you know, on our P's and Q's and just, you know, just be ready to come on Saturday. Like,
7: it feels like you and Faison Brandon are getting very close.
8: Yes, sir.
7: To being totally on the same page. And it takes a minute.
8: Yeah.
7: What has to happen for you to get it to the place where you guys want it to be in order to be able to make those big plays in the passing game?
8: I think just being able to keep talking to him, you know, just see what I want to see what he see, tell him what I see, you know, and then in practice being able to catch every ball that he throw my way, you know, so it come natural in game. So that's all I do.
7: What's it like playing with Faison Brandon?
8: It's amazing. You know, last game he broke the pocket and, you know, scrambled for a couple.

0: I'm just looking like, man, like he real deal. So, it's amazing playing with a younger quarterback, just dialing the offense up. So,
1: all right, you and Mike Matthews had 9 catches combined in the first 2 games, but then the last game against Kennesaw, 8 catches combined. So it looks like you and number 4 are starting to pick it up together at the same time. How have you seen Mike's play so far this year? Because I know you're his biggest fan.
0: Man, he's been very awesome. People don't recognize the run game a lot, but Mike has been a big impact into the run game. He putting his hat on people, on safeties, corners, doing his thing. He finishing blocks, and so I think he's been really good. He's grown a lot. Making catches downfield, and like I said, the blocking. So he's grown a lot.
1: All right, I know you work with First Horizon. The jersey patch, did you help them do that? Did you put that together?
0: Yes, sir. Yes, sir. Yes, sir, I did.
1: But it looks good.
0: No, I do. I like the patch. I like
1: all
0: patch.
1: Right.
0: Yes, sir.
1: Good people at First Horizon.
0: Yes, sir.
1: Official back of the Vols. Official wide receiver of the Vols, Braylon Staley.
0: Yes, sir.
1: Thank you so much.
0: Of course.
1: All right. Back with more of the show right after this.
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3: 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Heath Shuler was excited to meet and speak with Faison Brandon. Like Brandon, the 1993 Heisman Trophy runner-up hails from North Carolina. And like Brandon, Shuler was a much ballyhooed prospect. Heath Shuler wanted to ask Faison Brandon some questions. Another North Carolinian, Hendon Hooker, was excited to do the same. So Hooker took some time away from Titans practice to join a conversation between the three Vol quarterbacks. The result was just cool.
4: Well, first of all, I have to welcome two incredible, great men, great quarterbacks, two greats from North Carolina. Hendon Hooker is here on video with us, and Faison Brandon. Two guys that I really look up to. I love the way both of you play. And just want to kind of talk back and forth and kind of keep it really open and kind of get into some insights that, you know, from a viewer standpoint, a lot of detail of, you know, what quarterbacks are looking for. So, Hendon, I want you to jump in at any time on any question you may have. But, let's first talk about being a quarterback in high school and what that transition is now, because you're just 1 year removed. You're one of the youngest quarterbacks in the country, the youngest to ever start at the University of Tennessee. What is that transition like from going from high school in North Carolina to be the starting quarterback at the University of Tennessee?
5: I really say just a lot more preparation. You know, in the high school, you know, just learning the playbook and stuff like that, just a lot more that goes into it than just high school. That's the biggest thing I would say.
4: Hendon, would you say that sometimes it's that what is considered open in high school is a little bit different in college, and then also what being open in the NFL is like?
6: For sure. It's a big difference from guys just being scot-free, you know, running down the field by themselves, to guys being a lot closer. To now, guys actually touching your receiver, but he's open. It's a big jump, and like Faison said, it's a lot of preparation and a lot of different analysis that you go through throughout the week. You know, just so you can have a clear mind when you go out there and play.
4: Yeah. So let's talk about clear mind. That brings me to my next question. All right, your first start. I mean, you're in Neyland Stadium. Hendon, you can remember your first start. What are some of the things that you did to prepare? Not from a game standpoint, but how do you control your emotions? Because, I mean, you're so excited. How do you kind of bring yourself calm down? What is kind of some of those pre-games rituals that you do to kind of calm yourself as a quarterback? You got to have a clear mind going into the game.
5: Well, I feel like the biggest thing for me was just the preparation, like, during the week. Just so, like, when it came to, like, game day, I wasn't, you know, thinking about the plays or where I needed to go with the ball, just where I can go out there and just play freely and play fast. I feel like that was the biggest thing to help me just go out there and be calm.
4: So does that calmness start at what point in time during the week? Is it, you know, Friday night after the dinner, you kind of say, okay, I'm completely prepared. I'm not worried about the coverages. I'm locked in, and you start getting game ready mentally. Or do you still, like, even after the team dinner and the little meeting that you may have, that you really start, you know, kind of checking the boxes even before you go to bed at night?
5: I kind of feel like it's that Friday night is whenever I'm, you know, not trying to really look over it too much. It's just like not wanting to overthink anything. So I feel like it's that Friday night is whenever I kind of start to just settle down and, you know, just think about

0: the game, think about making plays and stuff like that.
1: Hennon, what was your kind of that first time at the university that you got your first start, and what was that game preparation, the mental game preparation that you had to take in?
2: My first start was, I just had a lot of butterflies. I was super excited, but also super nervous. But I knew that the work that I put in, you know, earlier that week, and work I put in during camp, all of that will come to fruition, you know, when the ball was snapped. I just wanted to go out there, have fun, and do my job. I had to calm myself down because warm-ups, I was too excited. I was jumping around and losing a lot of fluids. I was down in Miami, my first start I ever had in college football. So losing a lot of fluids, ended up cramping in like the second quarter. But, you know, it's just a time to, you know, embrace everything that you're going through, because it's all going to be a lifelong lasting memory that, you know, that you're going to want to cherish and tell your kids about one day.
1: Hennon, I always felt like watching you play is after the first time that you engaged with the defense and you got hit, I felt like all the butterflies, everything, all those emotions is away. It was almost like you needed to get that first hit out of the way and you were ready to play ball then. Same way? I mean, do you feel the same way?
0: Yeah, I feel like it's definitely, after a first hit, you know, it's time to play ball now. I feel like it definitely takes all the butterflies away after that.
1: Yeah, it does. Okay, two incredible runners. So at one point in time, many, many years ago, I held the quarterback rushing for numbers of touchdowns in a season. And this guy came along and just absolutely just ran up and down the field and shattered those. So it was always great to kind of pass that torch along with the great ability that Hennon had. I see that his ability, Hennon Hooker's ability to run, was a timing deal. I felt like he knew when to run at the right time, and I'm seeing that in you. You had a fourth down play last week, fourth and three. You get on the run, and there was a receiver that could have been questionable whether he's open or not, and you chose to pick up the first down with your legs. Tell us about how you like to run.
0: You know, I would say I'm a run first, but I feel like whenever, you know, things aren't there, or, you know, the back is covered, you know, on my last check down or anything like that, I just try to, you know, go get positive yards, you know, not take any negatives. So that's kind of how I look at it.
1: Yeah. Get a chance, Hennon, you pick up that first down, don't you? Tell us about what your thought process is. What made you such a great runner?
2: I think that things just playing in the rhythm of the game. Is it a time where I need to use my legs? Do I have to use my legs? You know, do I want to use my legs? Because I'd rather share the ball and throw it, you know, rather than run it. But if times are called for me to run, then I'd like to take advantage of that. I actually have a question for Faison. Faison, what's your mental like before the game? And what do you tell your teammates around you to get them going before the game?
0: I really just try to stay calm, you know, not try to be like too hype or too, you know, low, just kind of, I'll say even keel, joking a little bit, before the game, but, you know, just trying to be locked in at the end of the day, but just making sure everybody's not too uptight or just too loose, trying to be in the middle.
1: Cause it becomes kind of contagious along. I mean, the quarterback, when your teammates look at you and you're calm in a stressful situation or going into a tough game, if you remain calm, I think it becomes contagious because they're all eyes are upon you. They're looking to you for that leadership ability. And so I see that in the way that Hennon played. Hennon, why don't you talk about being in the classroom with a guy that I have the utmost respect for, and that's Joey Halsley. And then I'd love to Faison to be able to tell me kind of his thoughts and what the mentorship that Joey Halsley meant to you, and what you've learned so far. Because I think from your first day on campus, Faison, until, you know, that first game, I think your growth and knowledge of the game really was incredible to watch.
2: Yeah, I would say Coach Halsley is just an incredible teacher, incredible person, a great motivator. And I think that just instilled so much confidence in us, from the teaching on the field to the teaching in the class.

0: classroom to right before the game, him just saying, three simple words, you're the best in the country. It can shoot your confidence through the roof, and that's someone that you want to run through a brick wall for. I feel like my development from the day I stepped on campus at Tennessee with Coach Hosley to the day that I left, I still am extremely grateful for what he's instilled in me and what he still instills in me when I do get a chance to talk to him here and there. But just flat out 100% great ball coach and great person as well.
1: Yeah, Coach Joey's just, I say, a great leader and, just a great person. He's the same person every day, bringing a lot of energy at practice and the meeting rooms, just keeping the energy high. When we step out on the field, it's just like, he's the same guy. I haven't seen him like any different. He's always got a lot of energy. He teaches a lot. Like, he knows what he's talking about. If you miss a pass, like, he'll tell you what you did wrong and how to fix it and things like that. So I would say he's just a great teacher and a great energy giver, and the same person every day.
2: And I ask that question because there's a reason behind that. I mean, being the quarterback, starting quarterback at the University of Tennessee, there's a lot of pressure that comes with you. All right. The expectations are extremely high. So you need to find someone that will keep you grounded and keep you focused. I would say that Coach Halsley was one of those individuals for Hendon. David Cutcliffe was that person for me. And I'm sure that you're going to find that Joey's that same way for you. Are there other people in your life that you kind of turn to that kind of helps you maintain being grounded? Because, I mean, Hendon will tell you, I mean, playing this quarterback, it only gets exponentially even more and more. I mean, Hendon couldn't go anywhere in this town. He's always noticed still this day when he comes back. I mean, he gets a standing ovation every time he comes back to the stadium. It becomes a different way of life. So, who is kind of keeping you grounded?
1: I was you talking about like here?
2: Anywhere, yeah. Who do you lean to?
1: I would say my parents, they always, taught me like stay humble, stuff like that, because it can be taken at any given moment. So really just my parents, I feel like they helped me, stay grounded.
2: That's great. Well, Hendon, I got a chance. We had Faison and I had dinner back in the summer together at your official visit, and it was a buffet style that we that normally have. And I noticed something about you because everybody says, "What do you know about Faison?" I said, "Let me tell you. I don't know." I said, "Everyone can see how great he is on the field and how well he played." And I said, "But I will tell you one thing that I saw, and I want you to tell me about your relationship with this individual afterward." You got up to go back for seconds in the buffet line, and you leaned over, and your mom and dad were there, and your sister was there, and you asked your parents, "Do you guys need anything?" But you looked at your younger sister, and you said, "Hey, can I get you anything?" From a parent and from a person that, that this game is far more than just the X's and O's. It's about individuals, and you want to pull for that person that actually is humble and who is, that looks to others first. To be a great quarterback, I watched Hendon do that with my own son. How Hendon would, when Navy was a quarterback here, I watched him kind of be a leader to my son. Tell me about your relationship with your sister.
1: I love my sister to death. Just willing to do anything for her. I know she'd probably be having a rough time, like especially when I first had left, missed me and stuff. So, whenever she calls, I try to answer, and whenever she texts, just text her back, and whatever she needs, just try to give it to her. Since I know like I'm not there to be able to like talk to her and stuff. So, really just willing to give her anything or do anything for her. So.
2: All right, Hendon, last question. I'm gonna let you kind of end this. Give Faison, you're one of the great quarterbacks to ever play at this university. Give Faison some advice, not on the field, but kind of how to manage the kind of the world as he's going to be facing more and more, interviews and people and attention. How do you handle it? Because I think you handled it incredibly well as a player.
0: I would say first and foremost, always keep God first. Stay in your prayer life, keep that strong, because at the end of the day, that's what we're gonna be falling back on, is just our prayer and our strength in Jesus Christ. But You know, you got a great head on your shoulders. You carry yourself

0: extremely well. You play with confidence, you know, you walk with confidence, and don't let anyone take your shine. Don't let anyone, you know, take that confidence away from you. Always know who you are and where you're from. You know, I say that properly because we're from the borough. But, you know, just continue to stay the course. You have a great, you have a great rapport, you know, in the building, a great rapport on how you handle your work when you come into the building. You know, my hat is off to you. I haven't seen any other quarterbacks other than myself there in the summertime. So to see you there makes me feel really good. And knowing that you have what it takes, you know, to break every record that's there and win as many ball games as you want to win, man. Continue to be the pillar in the community that you have been, you know, to the kids. And, you know, we're never too big to shake someone's hand or take some advice from someone, because you never know when you get a life gem. So always continue to be humble and continue to, you know, stay the course.
1: Oh, yeah.
2: Well, that's coming from an incredible quarterback. And like I said in the beginning, what an incredible man that and leader that Hendon Hooker continues to be in the state. Best of luck. From now, we got three quarterbacks from the state. Let's represent North Carolina extremely well. But we are so proud that you are here and representing the great state of Tennessee and the University of Tennessee and being a starting quarterback at such a young age and being able to do so many great things on the field and off the field as well. So best of luck Saturday, Hendon. Best of luck Sunday.
0: Appreciate you. Do your thing, B.
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1: Absolutely.
0: All right. 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
1: You're the historian,
0: but
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0: 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Texas is the best football team to visit Neyland Stadium since...
1: You start looking at 2021 Georgia, 2023 Georgia. Both those teams were number one teams in the country. That 21 Georgia team was elite on defense. The 23 Georgia team was better offensively, had more weapons. But it's got to be one of those two teams that came into Knoxville here. That 21 team went on and won the thing. I mean, you had a lot of defensive players. They were much more defensive minded and built around defense in 21. But they were really good. Those two teams certainly stand out.
0: Texas is better in 2026 than they were in 2025. Where?
1: I think it's the offensive weapons. I think it's what they did in the transfer portal. When you go and you get Cam Coleman from Auburn, who is a big-time wide receiver, to match him up with Ryan Wingo, you balance the field a little bit. Their third receiver, sneaky good, too. They've got more balance offensively on the perimeter for Arch Manning. I think Hollywood Smothers, that running back, is a really good player, transferred in from NC State. That's a guy that visited Tennessee out of the portal and decided, you know, the two sides decided that they weren't going to have a marriage, so to speak, and he goes to Texas. I think they've got better offensive balance and better weapons on offense, one. And then defensively, I think the arrival of Will Muschamp changes the outlook of them defensively as well.
0: Okay. Tennessee is better in 2026 than they were in 2025. Where?
1: Defensively, they're much more sound to this point. Now, they've got to go do it against

0: better opponents. We all know those things. But for what we've seen, the tackling in the open field, the continuity on defense to eliminate some of those communication errors that we saw last year, I think it starts there for Tennessee. And you got a quarterback with wheels. And how much of a game changer is that in your play calling in this system? We'll find out. Faison Brandon's been really good, I think, for a freshman through three games. But everything changes on Saturday for him.
1: Tennessee defensive coordinator Jim Knowles has gone up against Texas coach Steve Sarkisian's offenses twice. When he was the defensive coordinator at Oklahoma State, he handled Sarkisian's offense. The Cowboys won that game. And then at Ohio State national semifinal 2 years ago, Knowles' defense handled Sarkisian's offense again. Where has that defense been able to do well against Coach Sarkisian's very talented offenses in those two meetings?
0: Well, they turned them over twice in both games, so I think it starts there. They've gotten after the quarterback, a couple of quarterback sacks. But to me, the biggest stat in those two matchups is what Jim Knowles was able to do in the red zone against Steve Sarkisian's offenses. In those two games total, they were in the red zone four times, and they came away with a touchdown twice.
1: Wow.
0: So he won in the red zone. And, of course, we go back to that playoff game. They had the fumble recovery and the scoop and score in the red zone when Texas was getting ready to tie it up. I think the red zone number is a really big number to watch in this game. So some really good coaches have said through the years, you don't win big games kicking field goals. You got to score touchdowns. Tennessee's defense this year has given up two touchdowns and seven red zone trips. Can they force field goals? Can they force stops in the red zone?
1: Two-parter. We've heard all week about Texas's advantages in this game. They're the number one team in the country. We get it. Where does Tennessee have an advantage or advantages in this game? And how, as part B, could they potentially take advantage of those advantages against Texas?
0: Well, I think, one, it's the quarterback's legs. How do you play with him this week? What do you unwrap that you haven't shown to this point offensively to help him out? You got to think that Will Muschamp's going to come from a variety of different ways. But what have you not shown? What is your element of surprise? Texas had to pull out everything to beat Ohio State. You sat on the ball in the second half against Georgia Tech and ran the football, were pretty vanilla the whole way through. So what have you not shown? I don't think this is going to be like last year where you come out in that Georgia game and all of a sudden you're 14-14 throwing the ball and it looks totally different than what you saw. I don't think we're going to see that. But what are the wrinkles? What's the crowd? Okay, and how's that? Texas is an afternoon practicing team. This is 11 a.m. start for them. I don't know if that matters or not, but it doesn't hurt, I guess, in some ways that way. Can you get off to the good start and make them uncomfortable in that? But I think offensively on the field, what have you not shown? And then defensively, what has Jim Knowles not shown that maybe can confuse Arch Manning?
1: Matchups or players that Brent Hubbs will be watching Saturday at Neyland Stadium?
0: Well, ironically, I think matchups is on the headset a little bit, because I think the chess match between Sarkisian and Jim Knowles is going to be really good, okay? I think on the flip side, the chess match of Will Muschamp versus Josh Heupel and Joey Halsley is going to be really good. How do you adjust in-game? There's going to be a lot of moving parts in this game, a lot of layers to it. Who adjusts well throughout the course of the game? So I think that's an intriguing matchup that is sort of off the field but is on the field as well. I think when you look at on-the-field matchups, how does Tennessee's offensive line match up in a couple of areas? That big transfer, Guilford, if I pronounced his name right, from Arkansas, is a load inside. How does Sam Pendleton, Sham Umaroff, those guys handle that on the interior for Tennessee's inside run game? And then Colin Simmons on the outside is a 12-sack guy from a year ago. He can cause problems. How does Jesse Perry, how did David Sanders play him? They'll move him around in some different ways. Tennessee's going to have to hold their own in the line of scrimmage and do some things to try to let them outrun plays, to create creases in the run game and give themselves some opportunities.
1: Finally, Brent Hubbs, how similar is this opportunity for Tennessee to what the Georgia game was a year ago?
0: Well, I mean, I think anytime the number one team in the country comes to town and you have the national stage and spotlight on you, it's a great opportunity. I think that last year was a little bit different because you were just trying to, I mean, they had messed you up, right? In 22, you're there in the playoffs, and then you can't

0: want you to go down there. And not only do you not win that game, you weren't in that game. There's a monkey on the back. You got to beat your rival from down the road, whatever. So the pressure felt a little different with Georgia. So the opportunity's different because you're trying to check that box, if you will. You win that one, now you've beaten Florida. You've beaten Alabama. You would have beaten Georgia if you're Josh Heupel. This one's a different opportunity because it's a huge game on a national stage against the number one team in the country. But there's not a ton of angst from the standpoint of we hadn't won in 9 years, hadn't won. I mean, not trying to break a streak, but yeah, there's certainly an opportunity. It should be a great atmosphere.
1: Tennessee and Texas kick off shortly after noon Eastern time at Neyland Stadium, preserved by Pilot. Here are some important times for you to remember so that you don't miss a minute and get into Neyland Stadium as easily as possible. Stadium gates open at 9 a.m. Vol walk will take place at 9:45. The Pride of the Southland Band's march to the stadium takes place at 10:20. Entering Neyland Stadium after the Vol walk is encouraged to cut down on congestion and wait times. Making sure you're lined up to enter by 10:30 is absolutely encouraged to make sure that you don't miss a thing. If you can't make it to Knoxville, you can always listen to the game on the Vol Radio Network. Our coverage begins at 9:30 Eastern, 8:30 Central. Thanks for joining us, and we'll see you next time.
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2: USA Radio News, I'm Anthony Lucero. Some Republican candidates are distancing themselves from President Trump over the Iran war as fuel prices continue to rise. Michigan Senate candidate Mike Rogers and Iowa Senate candidate Ashley Hinson are calling for the conflict to end, citing economic pressure on voters. While Chinese President Xi Jinping is receiving a warm welcome at the White House, lawmakers on Capitol Hill are calling for a tougher approach to Beijing. Democratic Congressman Raja Krishnamoorthy wants restrictions on China's access to advanced AI chips.
3: If we're really concerned about AI leadership, why would we allow them to have access to our highest-end semiconductor chips? We should tighten those controls right now.
2: Republicans cite China's support for Russia and Iran. There is fresh economic data today with jobless claims falling even as financial markets remain unsettled.
4: The Associated Press reports new applications for unemployment benefits fell to 197,000 last week, the lowest level since mid-July. The figure indicates layoffs remain relatively limited. At the same time, Reuters reports a major sell-off in global government bonds as investors weigh inflation concerns and the economic effects of the Iran war. Ron Warner, USA Radio News.
2: Elizabeth Holmes has been approved for a transfer.
5: Theranos founder Elizabeth Holmes has been approved for placement at a halfway house. ABC News says she will transfer in August of 2027. She's scheduled to serve 2.5 years before her projected release. She surrendered to federal prison in May of 2023. Holmes previously lived in San Diego with her partner Billy Evans and their two small children, but the family relocated to Texas to be closer to her facility. I'm Bree Tennis.
2: Wall Street closed mixed.
6: At the closing bell, the Dow Jones Industrial Average lost 161 points, the S&P 500 fell a point, and the NASDAQ gained 3 points. I'm Sarah Lee Kessler.
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0: blood, sweat, and tears, and When I Die. On the other side, music from the Moody Blues, the Cars, Elvis Presley, and more. Don't go far.
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6: 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I love public speaking and she'd rather die. 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
1: USA Radio News, I'm Anthony Lucero. The Senate's latest Iran vote highlights the continuing dispute over presidential war powers. The resolution would have required U.S. forces to leave hostilities without specific congressional authorization.
2: On this vote, the yeas are 49, the nays are 50. The current resolution is not agreed to.
1: The Senate rejected it 49 to 50. The Iran war is putting renewed pressure on oil markets as threats of further escalation continue.
3: Brent crude was trading above $100 a barrel Thursday, according to CBS News. The latest tensions include a commercial vessel attack in the Strait of Hormuz that killed one crew member. Iran says it remains open to negotiations, while U.S. officials say reaching an agreement will require extended diplomacy. The conflict has now lasted 7 months. Ron Warner, USA Radio News.
1: A federal judge is ruling in favor of three media outlets that sued to have their access to the White House restored.
4: It comes after President Trump accused CNN, MSNBC, and Politico of creating fake news and negative coverage and banned their journalists. They sued. The White House television press pool stopped covering Trump's events, and an emergency hearing was held Wednesday. In an overnight ruling, U.S. District Judge Tim Kelly ordered the administration to temporarily lift the ban. I'm Mark Mayfield.
1: Experts say schools and students would suffer if permanent daylight savings time became a reality.
5: Despite pushes from the White House, House lawmakers, and nearly 20 states to stop switching the clocks back in the fall, the Senate still appears to be weighing the pros and cons. Sleep experts say a sunrise after 8 a.m. could be an issue for many, especially for students and educators, since most schools begin earlier than that. John Summers, USA Radio News.
1: Wall Street closed mixed.
6: At the closing bell, the Dow Jones Industrial Average lost 161 points, the S&P 500 fell a point, and the NASDAQ gained 3 points. I'm Sarah Lee Kessler.
1: From America.

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Smokey Robinson of the Miracles, and I second that emotion. Hi there, it's Bird with you, doing things up and serving things up on this Thursday. The fortune's on the way now. Strawberry alarm clock.

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4: 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In trouble, Collins. Zach! Arion Carter! Morris gets the handoff running right. Has room. 20, 10, 5, end zone. 42 yards. Touchdown! Tennessee, Duane Morris.
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0: There's ABBA and Dancing Queen. On the way, more timeless classics from America, Jim Croce, The Happenings, and more in a moment.
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3: 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Do you have siblings? Are you and your siblings exactly alike? I'd be willing to bet that you're not. My sister is short, I'm tall. She has curly hair, mine is straight. She's a great cook and seamstress, not me. I love public speaking and she'd rather die. Even in the Bible, we can read about fascinating sibling pairs that were opposites in every way. These differences led to grief, wars, jealousy, and even murder. Let's dig into these stories and see how God used every situation to ultimately bring about His will. 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
1: USA Radio News, I'm Anthony Lucero. The Iran war continues to push energy prices higher, adding pressure on American consumers and businesses as uncertainty over the Strait of Hormuz continued. Israeli Prime Minister Benjamin Netanyahu criticized New York Mayor Zohran Mamdani during his United Nations speech, accusing him of spreading lies.
2: Shame on you for inverting victim and aggressor. You falsely, repeatedly accuse Israel of genocide. Mr. Mamdani, you tried to stop me from coming here. You tried to silence me. Well, you can't silence me. You can't silence the truth.
1: Mamdani has called Netanyahu a war criminal and criticized Israel's military campaign in Gaza. President Trump and Chinese President Xi Jinping are meeting in Washington with trade and critical minerals high on the agenda.
3: Trump is welcoming Xi Jinping to the White House as the two leaders look for progress on trade and other economic issues. Reuters reports China's dominance of rare earth processing remains a major issue, with the U.S. expected to remain dependent on China for some supplies into the 2030s. Both sides have incentives to reach agreements, but significant differences remain. Ron Warner, USA Radio News.
1: Two Mexican illegal aliens face up to life in federal prison on Charlotte drug trafficking charges.
4: Prosecutors announced Wednesday Homeland Security agents busted a Charlotte drug operation tied to a Mexico-based trafficking network. Investigators seized nearly 130 pounds of crystal meth and fentanyl, a gun, and over $66,000 in suspected drug money. Both men remain behind bars in federal custody. John Summers, USA Radio News.
5: At the closing bell, the Dow Jones Industrial Average lost 161 points, the S&P 500 fell a point, and the NASDAQ gained 3 points. I'm Sarah Lee Kessler.
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0: Gladys Knight of the Pimps, I heard it through the grapevine. More timeless classics, yes indeed, straight ahead from the Eagles, Chicago, and more. Don't go far.
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0: In recognition of their hard work, the Jim Cauley High School Hero Athlete Program will return for a seventh year. For the past 6 years, 176 athletes have been recognized and 12 scholarships have been awarded in Jim Cauley's honor. Student athletes will be recognized from Lake, Obion, and Weakley County Schools who exemplify hero characteristics, honorable character, exceptional community service, respectful attitude, and outstanding attendance. Thank you to Jerry Ward Autoplex, Brooks Beyond Beauty, ARS Roofing, Dyersburg State Community College, and the Cauley and Keithley families for allowing us to honor Jim. 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

0: There's the Righteous Brothers, and you've lost that loving feeling. Wow, it is that time already. My name is Bird, and I must fly for today. I've loved being with you, but I will be back soon. Until then, do find, like, and follow me on Facebook and Instagram, Bird Radio. Bird with a Y. Would be honored and thrilled. More of the greatest music ever made is on the way next. Don't go far. Talk to you soon.
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1: USA Radio News, I'm Anthony Lucero. The Strait of Hormuz remains a major obstacle in efforts to end the Iran war. Iranian officials have proposed reopening the strategic waterway and lifting the U.S. naval blockade. Skyrocketing diesel prices are putting pressure on Washington ahead of the midterms. Republican Senate candidates in Iowa and Michigan are calling for a pause on diesel exports and a suspension of the gas tax. RNC Chairman Joe Gruters.
2: In terms of messaging standpoint, we think it's a winner. If you look at the Trump RX accounts, if you look at the working family tax cuts, the no tax on tips, overtime, Social Security.
1: President Trump supports pausing exports, but the White House says there are no plans to do so. Russian missile and drone attacks are again putting civilians in Ukraine under fire.
3: Ukrainian officials say Russian strikes have killed at least 8 civilians as fighting continues while world leaders gather at the United Nations. The attacks come amid international efforts to find a path toward ending the war. Ukraine continues to seek additional support from Western allies while Russia maintains its military campaign. Diplomatic efforts have yet to produce a lasting ceasefire. Ron Warner, USA Radio News.
1: Senators are taking a look at the rise of flock cameras across the nation.
4: Republican Senator Josh Hawley led a Judiciary Committee hearing on Capitol Hill on Wednesday.
5: If you haven't heard of Flock, all I have to say is Flock's probably heard of you. In fact, the truth is you have probably been scanned and surveilled and tagged and logged multiple times this week alone.
4: He raised concerns about Americans losing privacy as Flock camera use expands. He said it shouldn't be that Americans wake up each day and just have to accept the fact they're going to be on camera morning, noon, and night. The committee heard from several witnesses, including a Florida woman, who was wrongly accused of leaving the scene of a deadly accident because of flock camera data. I'm Tammy Trujillo.
6: At the closing bell, the Dow Jones Industrial Average lost 161 points. The S&P 500 fell a point, and the NASDAQ gained 3 points. I'm Sarah Lee Kessler.
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7: This is the Money Minute. I'm Alan Johnson. 1 minute, your money, and here's what mattered this week. Oil moved $100 a barrel. The 10-year Treasury yield pushed toward 5%. Producer inflation came in at 5.4%. Stocks sold off as investors reconsidered what the Federal Reserve may do next week. And President Trump proposed $5,000 payments to American adults if Republicans retain control of Congress. Potential cost? More than $1 trillion. Put it together, inflation is still running hot. Borrowing costs are rising. Washington is already carrying more than $40 trillion in debt, and the Fed meets next week. That's what happened. What happens next could affect everything from your mortgage to your retirement account. I'm Alan Johnson, and that's the Money Minute, presented by Heritage Gold Partners at 833-577-4653.
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0: My name is Dusty. That was Mustang Sally by Wilson Pickett.
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0: On the way, we're going to be hearing from the Beatles, Loggins and Messina, ELO, and right now it's your song. Here's Elton John.

0: That's Backstabbers by the OJs. All right, well, a study was done looking at cheating and infidelity, and they're asking the question, at what age are people most likely to cheat? Science says most people are likely to cheat, twice as likely to cheat, even. The age of 39. I don't remember being 39.
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0: 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That was Loggins and Messina.
1: In every job that must be done, there is an element of fun. 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
0: And here we go with your low-fat, some assembly required, batteries not included, spoonful of news for today, use only as directed. A nudist was arrested after walking naked past a cop and had his appeal dropped in court. There are places where you really shouldn't display your wart. ChatGPT gave damage control tips to a vandal after the fact. If you don't want to do the time, don't commit the act. A woman won $2 million in the lottery during lunch and went back to work. I would too, just so the boss can see an old fat man twerk. And there it is, your prescribed dose. Spoonful of news for today.
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0: That was Robert Palmer, Bad Case of Loving You. Alrighty, check this guy out coming up after the break. He was born David Goldstein in Cheshire, England, but we know him as Rupert Holmes.
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1: You know, every now and then, I think you might like to hear something from us. Nice and easy. 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It's the way we do Proud Mary.
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1: USA Radio News, I'm Anthony Lucero. The Senate's latest Iran vote highlights the continuing dispute over presidential war powers. The resolution would have required U.S. forces to leave hostilities without specific congressional authorization.
2: On this vote, the yeas are 49, the nays are 50. The current resolution is not agreed to.
1: The Senate rejected it 49-50. The Iran war is putting renewed pressure on oil markets as threats of further escalation continue.
3: Brent crude was trading above $100 a barrel Thursday, according to CBS News. The latest tensions include a commercial vessel attack in the Strait of Hormuz that killed one crew member. Iran says it remains open in negotiations, while U.S. officials say reaching an agreement will require extended diplomacy. The conflict has now lasted 7 months. Ron Warner, USA Radio News.
1: A federal judge is ruling in favor of three media outlets that sued to have their access to the White House restored.
4: It comes after President Trump accused CNN, MS Now, and Politico of creating fake news and negative coverage and banned their journalists.

0: House. They sued. The White House television press pool stopped covering Trump's events, and an emergency hearing was held Wednesday. In an overnight ruling, U.S. District Judge Tim Kelly ordered the administration to temporarily lift the ban. I'm Mark Mayfield.
1: Experts say schools and students would suffer if permanent daylight savings time became a reality.
2: Despite pushes from the White House, House lawmakers, and nearly 20 states to stop switching the clocks back in the fall, the Senate still appears to be weighing the pros and cons. Sleep experts say a sunrise after 8 a.m. could be an issue for many, especially for students and educators, since most schools begin earlier than that. John Summers, USA Radio News.
1: Wall Street closed mixed.
3: At the closing bell, the Dow Jones Industrial Average lost 161 points, the S&P 500 fell a point, and the NASDAQ gained 3 points. I'm Sarah Lee Kessler.
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0: That's Johnny Rivers' Tracks of My Tears. Well, check this out. In Naples, Italy, authorities performed a raid on an apartment of a suspected mafia-style crime group and ended up with about $3.5 million they found hidden throughout the apartment. It was in the walls, it was in the floors, it was in the furniture. They also seized 11 Rolex watches, weapons, and items that belonged, believed to be connected to drug sales. $3.5 million hidden in the walls. I wish that was in my house. I could use that right now.
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0: light my fire? That was the Doors. Let's do our rule of etiquette for today. Something else you don't want to miss out on, screw up, whatever, to make you look bad in today's society. And that is not RSVPing. There's an epidemic of people not sending an RSVP. Well, I think I already did, so I won't worry about it. How about you do it twice rather than not at all? If you think you might have, send it again. Say, hey, I can't remember if I sent this or not. I figured I'd just make sure.
1: Union City Golden Tornadoes were able to secure their first Region 7-2A win of the season this past Friday night at Halls. The Golden Tornadoes returned to War Memorial Stadium for another big region game, this time with the Peabody Golden Tide on Friday night. I'm Robin Francis, hoping that you'll join Eddie Suter and I for the broadcast of the Golden Tornadoes and the Golden Tide. We start every Friday night with Tornado Talk at 6:30, featuring an in-depth discussion of all things Tornadoes with Union City head coach Wade Mannix. The kickoff is set for 7. It's Peabody at Union City. 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

0: That's Cat Stevens, Wild World. And it's time to do another one of those tips on keeping us safe while we're dealing with those weirdos out there we call humans. And this is a bit of a nasty one here. If a criminal gets you someplace isolated, you're done for. Most self-defense people and stuff will tell you you're better off, even if they have a gun, just running. Run away, dodging bullets. You're better off getting shot where someone can find you than where nobody's ever going to find you.
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1: USA Radio News, I'm Anthony Lucero. The Iran war continues to push energy prices higher, adding pressure on American consumers and businesses as uncertainty over the Strait of Hormuz continued. Israeli Prime Minister Benjamin Netanyahu criticized New York Mayor Zohran Mamdani during his United Nations speech, accusing him of spreading lies.
2: Shame on you for inverting victim and aggressor. You falsely, repeatedly accuse Israel of genocide. Mr. Mamdani, you tried to stop me from coming here. You tried to silence me. Well, you can't silence me. You can't silence the truth.
1: Mamdani has called Netanyahu a

0: war criminal and criticized Israel's military campaign in Gaza. President Trump and Chinese President Xi Jinping are meeting in Washington with trade and critical minerals high on the agenda.
1: Trump is welcoming Xi Jinping to the White House as the two leaders look for progress on trade and other economic issues. Reuters reports China's dominance of rare earth processing remains a major issue, with the U.S. expected to remain dependent on China for some supplies into the 2030s. Both sides have incentives to reach agreements, but significant differences remain. Ron Warner, USA Radio News.
0: Two Mexican illegal aliens face up to life in federal prison on Charlotte drug trafficking charges.
2: Prosecutors announced Wednesday Homeland Security agents busted a Charlotte drug operation tied to a Mexico-based trafficking network. Investigators seized nearly 130 pounds of crystal meth and fentanyl, a gun, and over $66,000 in suspected drug money. Both men remain behind bars in federal custody. John Summers, USA Radio News.
3: At the closing bell, the Dow Jones Industrial Average lost 161 points, the S&P 500 fell a point, and the NASDAQ gained 3 points. I'm Sarah Lee Kessler.
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7: I've heard people say that too much of anything is not good for you, baby. But I don't know about that. There's many times that we've loved and we've shared love and made love. It doesn't seem to me like it's enough. It's just not enough, baby.

Dusty with you. That was Barry White. Can't get enough of your love, babe. Let's keep moving along now with Suspicious Minds. Here's the King, Elvis Presley.

0: There's Never My Love by The Association. Well, police got called out recently when a tank was rolling through the streets of a neighborhood, had a sign on it reading, Make Me Move It, and a guy on top with a megaphone shouting something, but one of the neighbors came out with a gun. Turned out there was nothing to worry about. It was part of filming for an HBO reality show. Simple as that.
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0: KC and the Sunshine Band. There's Get Down Tonight. Let's do our brain exercise for today. Trivia question here about our history. See if you know the answer to this one. What was Henry Ford's major contribution to the automotive industry? What was Henry Ford's major contribution to the automotive industry? You think about that, I'll give you the answer coming up next.
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0: There's the Eagles on one of these nights. All righty. Brain exercise trivia question. Ask this one. What was Henry Ford's major contribution to the automotive industry? And a lot of people when I was younger said he invented the automobile. Nope, he did not. He actually is the one who established the assembly line for automotive construction.
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1: USA Radio News, I'm Anthony Lucero. The Strait of Hormuz remains a major obstacle in efforts to end the Iran war. Iranian officials have proposed reopening the strategic waterway and lifting the U.S. naval blockade. Skyrocketing diesel prices are putting pressure on Washington ahead of the midterms. Republican Senate candidates in Iowa and Michigan are calling for a pause on diesel exports and a suspension of the gas tax. RNC Chairman Joe Gruters.
2: In terms of messaging standpoint, we think it's a winner. If you look at the Trump RX accounts, if you look at the working family tax cuts, the no tax on tips, overtime, Social Security.
1: President Trump supports pausing exports, but the White House says there are no plans to do so. Russian missile and drone attacks are again putting civilians in Ukraine under fire.
3: Ukrainian officials say Russian strikes have killed at least 8 civilians as fighting continues while world leaders gather at the United Nations. The attacks come amid international efforts to find a path toward ending the war. Ukraine continues to seek additional support from Western allies while Russia maintains its military campaign. Diplomatic efforts have yet to produce a lasting ceasefire. Ron Warner, USA Radio News.
1: Senators are taking a look at the rise of flock cameras across the nation.
4: Republican Senator Josh Hawley led a Judiciary Committee hearing on Capitol Hill on Wednesday.
5: If you haven't heard of Flock, all I have to say is Flock's probably heard of you. In fact, the truth is you have probably been scanned and surveilled and tagged and logged multiple times this week alone.
4: He raised concerns about Americans losing privacy as Flock camera use expands. He said it shouldn't be that Americans wake up each day and just have to accept the fact they're going to be on camera morning, noon, and night. The committee heard from several witnesses, including a Florida woman, who was wrongly accused of leaving the scene of a deadly accident because of flock camera data. I'm Tammy Trujillo.
6: At the closing bell, the Dow Jones Industrial Average lost 161 points, the S&P 500 fell a point, and the NASDAQ gained 3 points. I'm Sarah Lee Kessler.
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10: 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In trouble, Collins. Sack! Arion Kiner! Morris gets the handoff running right. Has room. 20, 10, 5, end zone. 42 yards. Touchdown, Tennessee! Duane Morris!
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0: WENK.

I am Dusty. That was Gloria Gaynor. I Will Survive. What do we got coming up for you this hour? Well, we're going to be hearing Lee Michaels' Do You Know What I Mean? Rod Stewart, You're in My Heart, and even Don't Pull Your Love by Hamilton, Joe Frank, and Reynolds. Moving along now with a song called These Eyes. Here's the Guess Who.

0: There's the Youngbloods get together. Did you know they keep track of the world record for the fastest time in drag racing? I didn't know that, but they do. And it was recently the record was reset. They got a new one now. Sean Langdon managed to do the quarter mile in 3.663 seconds, which gave him a speed of 346.96 miles per hour, a new record. You got 1,000 feet of runway to do that in at 346, almost 347 miles an hour. Wow, that's setting you right back in your seat, almost as fast as my old truck.
1: For Michelle?
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0: 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You're in my heart.
1: Hello there, Peabody here. 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
0: All right, we're going to go back into history on this date to see what happened. Let's go back to this date in 1789. On this date in 1789, the Bill of Rights passed the U.S. Congress. Yep, Bill of Rights passed Congress this date, 1789.
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0: Bob Seger and his Silver Bullet Band. That's called Still the Same. All right, let's open up the door now to the Lyrics Cafe. And on the way, the one I have for you includes the line, "It's so easy to hurt others when you can't feel pain." Ouch. That's coming up for you in your Lyrics Cafe. Your servers will be Daryl Hall and John Oates.
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The ark started moving, it drifted with the tide. Them unicorns looked up from the rocks and they cried. And the waters came down and sort of floated them away. And that's why you never seen a unicorn to this very day.

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1: USA Radio News, I'm Anthony Lucero. The Senate's latest Iran vote highlights the continuing dispute over presidential war powers. The resolution would have required U.S. forces to leave hostilities without specific congressional authorization.
2: On this vote, the yeas are 49, the nays are 50. The current resolution is not agreed to.
1: The Senate rejected it 49 to 50. The Iran war is putting renewed pressure on oil markets as threats of further escalation continue.
3: Brent crude was trading above $100 a barrel Thursday, according to CBS News. The latest tensions include a commercial vessel attack in the Strait of Hormuz that killed one crew member. Iran says it remains open to negotiations, while U.S. officials say reaching an agreement will require extended diplomacy. The conflict has now lasted 7 months. Ron Warner, USA Radio News.
1: A federal judge is ruling in favor of three media outlets that sued to have their access to the White House restored.
4: It comes after President Trump accused CNN, MSNBC, and Politico of creating fake news and negative coverage and banned their journalists. They sued. The White House television press pool stopped covering Trump's events, and an emergency hearing was held Wednesday. In an overnight ruling, U.S. District Judge Tim Kelly ordered the administration to temporarily lift the ban. I'm Mark Mayfield.
1: Experts say schools and students would suffer if permanent daylight savings time became a reality.
5: Despite pushes from the White House, House lawmakers, and nearly 20 states to stop switching the clocks back in the fall, the Senate still appears to be weighing the pros and cons. Sleep experts say a sunrise after 8 a.m. could be an issue for many, especially for students and educators, since most schools begin earlier than that. John Summers, USA Radio News.
1: Wall Street closed mixed.
6: At the closing bell, the Dow Jones Industrial Average lost 161 points, the S&P 500 fell a point, and the NASDAQ gained 3 points. I'm Sarah Lee Kessler.

0: Butler.
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4: WENK.

There's the Beatles, She Loves You. I got some good stuff for you this hour. Otis Redding, Elvis Presley, Kingsman, all that coming up. I am Dusty. This one is called Pleasant Valley Sunday. It's by the Monkees.

0: 25 or 6 to 4. There's Chicago. All right, well, TSA is rolling out some new scanners to help get things going faster so you can run your carry-on bag through it. But the problem is it's a little over an inch smaller than the older scanners. So bags that maybe barely fit before, not going to fit anymore. So you won't be able to use them as a carry-on. So you might want to check out those limitations if you're planning on traveling and you have a large carry-on.
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0: in the ghetto. There you go. That was Elvis Presley. I got a weird law here for you from Washington, where Washington State does not allow fake wrestling. None of that fake wrestling is allowed in Washington State.
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0: There's Three Dog Night with Black and White. Got to pause a moment here, but we'll get back to the music shortly with a, well, an international hit song, including going to number one right here on the U.S. Billboard Hot 100, as well as the U.S. Billboard Easy Listening Charts. It's Gordon Lightfoot.
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1: USA Radio News. I'm John Summers. President Trump celebrated the long history shared between the U.S. and China while hosting Chinese President Xi Jinping at the White House for a state dinner Thursday night. Trump said European explorers first discovered the Americas while trying to find a route to China.
2: That quest produced the modern world, this beautiful country, and ultimately the long relationship between the Chinese and the American people that we are celebrating very happily tonight.
1: Trump went on to gift Xi a statue of a bald eagle. The night's dinner was also attended by U.S. tech executives. The president of Iran says he wants to make a deal with the U.S. before the midterm elections.
3: The Iranian president Masoud Pezeshkian spoke to reporters at the U.N. on Thursday and said he would like the U.S. to return to the memorandum of understanding that was signed in June before the upcoming elections. His comment comes just days after President Trump told world leaders at the U.N. General Assembly that the U.S. will make a deal with Iran right after the election because it doesn't make sense for them not to, and claimed they're waiting to see how he does in the midterms. I'm Mark Mayfield.
1: A new video shows ICE officers detaining a U.S. citizen in Evanston, Illinois, and leaving him injured on the ground. Questions continue to swirl about what happened during the immigration enforcement operation and the circumstances under which federal immigration officers can detain people. An investigation into allegations of New Jersey Lieutenant Governor Dale Caldwell acting inappropriately with women ended with Governor Mikey Sherrill calling for her running mate to resign.
4: The governor put out a statement late Thursday saying the independent investigation found Dr. Caldwell engaged in serious repeated violations of state policy and failed to uphold the responsibilities of his office. The 66-year-old Caldwell was the subject of an internal investigation that started earlier this year, although specifics about the allegations were never made public. I'm Levon Putney.
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0: WENK.

My name is Dusty. That was Lowrider by War. On the way for you, we're going to get Cornelius Brothers and Sister Rose, Too Late to Turn Back Now coming up. Plus Elton John's Tiny Dancer, Rolling Stones, Satisfaction, lots of good stuff. This one's called Sooner or Later. It's by

0: Loggins and Messina, that was Danny's song. Hey, if you've been wanting to buy an EV, but you're just waiting for just the right one to come up because none of them really appeal to you, but you want something affordable. How about this one? It's called the Torqal. Okay, so it's made by Bentley, and it's got 875 horsepower, but it only run you $250,000. It just came out. Honest, it's brand new. None of your neighbors will have one before you get it.
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0: Paul McCartney and Wings, wrapping up that set with My Love. All right, time to go. 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So make it a great day. It is your choice.
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1: USA Radio News, I'm John Summers. Israel's prime minister targeted New York City's mayor in his address Thursday afternoon to the UN General Assembly.
2: Mr. Mamdani, since you were elected mayor of this city, many Jews no longer feel safe in New York. You praise criminals convicted of supporting Hamas. You count as friends people like Hassan Piker.
3: The mayor and others have accused Netanyahu of committing genocide in Gaza. Netanyahu's response?
2: Whether they sit in this hall or in the office of the anti-Semitic mayor of New York, I say this. Shame on you. Shame on you for distorting the facts.
3: I'm Sarah Lee Kessler.
1: Some disturbing numbers released by the Navy show multiple suicide attempts by sailors aboard the USS Abraham Lincoln and the carrier support ships. According to the acting Navy secretary, 8 sailors assigned to the USS Abraham Lincoln carrier strike group attempted suicide while the ship's mission was in the Middle East. August 13th, this Navy wife says her husband, who works on the flight deck of the Lincoln, say crew members went into defense mode.
4: There has been quite a few sailors who have attempted to jump off the Lincoln, but they have been tackled down by other sailors to prevent them from going overboard.
1: The San Diego-based Lincoln is headed home after an operational crisis during deployment at sea more than 300 days. There's rough surf along the New Jersey shore with a nor'easter possibly coming over the weekend.
5: Waves are pounding the Jersey shoreline and lifeguards are keeping folks out of the water because of the extremely rough surf. Even Danny LaVecchia's fishing boat cannot go out of Atlantic City.
6: It's dangerous to fish in this weather. The dredges don't work. They don't tend bottom. We can't catch the clams and it does get dangerous.
5: Officials and residents are preparing for a storm that could cause coastal flooding, beach erosion, and power outages. In New Jersey, I'm Scott Pringle.
1: From America's News Network, USA Radio News.
7: This is the Money Minute. I'm Alan Johnson. 1 minute, your money, and here's what mattered this week. Oil moved $100 a barrel. The 10-year Treasury yield pushed toward 5%. Producer inflation came in at 5.4%. Stocks sold off as investors reconsidered what the Federal Reserve may do next week. And President Trump proposed $5,000 payments to American adults if Republicans retain control of Congress. Potential cost, more than $1 trillion. Put it together, inflation is still running hot. Borrowing costs are rising. Washington is already carrying more than $40 trillion in debt. And the Fed meets next week. That's what happened. What happens next could affect everything from your mortgage to your retirement account. I'm Alan Johnson, and that's the Money Minute, presented by Heritage Gold Partners at 833-577-4653.
0: Union City Golden Tornadoes were able to secure their first Region 7-2A win of the season this past Friday night at Halls. The Golden Tornadoes returned to War Memorial Stadium for another big region game, this time with the Peabody Golden Tide on Friday night. I'm Robin Francis, hoping that you'll join Eddie Suter and I for the broadcast of the Golden Tornadoes and the Golden Tide. We start every Friday night with Tornado Talk at 6:30, featuring an in-depth discussion of all things tornadoes with Union City head coach Wade Mannix. The kickoff is set for 7. It's Peabody.

In case you Googled Billy Joel and saw some posting that he had passed away, didn't happen. He's doing fine. And so are we, playing the greatest hits of all time on a Friday morning with Paul Revere and the Raiders.

0: There's Marvin Gaye. A couple of things happening today. There's a new Taylor Swift album out today. Well, not new. They're calling it the Life of a Showgirl Encore. It's all the same songs, but four new ones on there, including a song called Patient Zero, which I guess is the focus on this. It's still about her love affair with the football player. And U2 has a new album coming out. It comes out November the 13th. The album is called Carnival Deluxe or Carnival of Light. The last track on the album features the very last vocal ever recorded by Dolly Parton. Yes, Dolly Parton and U2 together on the new U2 album. It comes out November the 13th.
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0: Diana Ross and the Supremes, happy Friday morning. We're playing the greatest hits of all time, Four Seasons, Manfred Mann, and KC and the Sunshine Band. Should I tell my story about being on stage with them? I might, coming up.
1: I'm Brent Barnett on Brownfield. American Farm Bureau says President Trump's action to increase beef imports has yet to provide meaningful savings for consumers. AFBF economist Faith Parham says they've been tracking ground beef prices since September 2nd.
2: Our average price of 41 grocery stores started at about $7.29. We're only down $7.13, not near the 25% reduction in tariff we saw.
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1: An ag meteorologist says a cycle of wet weather is helping provide much-needed drought relief for some cattle producers in the Central Plains. Matt Macon says while there's some optimism, it's not enough to break the drought.
4: It's going to take seasons worth of water to get out of the drought in total.
1: The CEO of the National Cotton Council says China could purchase up to 5 million bales of U.S. cotton as part of its $17 billion commitment for additional U.S. ag products. Gary Adams tells Brownfield this would be an equitable share if China follows through.
5: Just going back based off cotton's share of China's ag purchases, and if we make, you know, if we look at roughly what the value of cotton is, you could see where that's probably somewhere between 2.5 to 5 million bales.
1: And the USDA says the total number of hogs and pigs in the U.S. on September 1st was just over 74 million head, 2% lower than a year ago. I'm Brent Barnett with Brownfield.
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0: Northwest Tennessee's home for the greatest hits of all time. WENK.
1: There she was,

0: KC and the Sunshine Band, Harold Wayne KC, still going strong after how many years? He has his own plane. I interviewed him a couple of years ago. He actually flies home after the show. It's kind of like an Elvis thing.
1: KC has left the building.
0: In fact, KC from KC and the Sunshine Band probably gets home from his concert before you do. More of the greatest hits of all time coming up.
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2: Good morning and welcome to the Outdoors Report with your host, Lenny Calcutt. The TWRA is celebrating Governor Bill Lee's highlighting National Hunting and Fishing Day, observed on Saturday, September the 26th. National Hunting and Fishing Day also coincides with the launch of the 2026 statewide fall archery season for deer and the fall archery season for turkey in some select counties. As an avid sportsman, Governor Lee knows what hunting and fishing have meant to generations of Tennesseans and the importance of their recognition, said TWRA Executive Director Jason Maxedon, and he said they're very appreciative of Governor Lee, along with the hunters, fishermen, and boaters in the state of Tennessee who purchase license supporting wildlife conservation programs, habitat acquisitions, and outdoor recreational opportunities. As we move forward, we invite all Tennesseans and visitors to go outdoors and experience our beautiful natural resources. And having said that, this is Lenny Calcutt. Thank you for listening, and we hope you have a real nice day.
3: Hi, everybody. This is Steve McAdams. Thanks for joining me this week, and a big weekend forthcoming for bow hunters across Tennessee. The fourth Saturday in September always signals the beginning of the bow season here in the Volunteer State, and the deer hunters are anxiously awaiting. A little temperature drop has put pep in their step and they're ready to go to the deer stand. In times past, it's been hot and humid when the bow season opened up around Tennessee, but this year, well, it coincided with the beginning week here of the fall season's transition, and would you know it, we had some great cool weather arrive earlier this week. It should be a nice opener. Deer hunters always like going to the deer stand when it's not hot and humid. Meanwhile, dove hunt season is still open. It's going on. It'll go to the end of the month. Dove season has been fair for a few hunters. Most hunters hunt the first week or 10 days, and after that, they pretty much hang it up, but not so for everyone. There's still some doves out there. A lot of corn has been shelled the last 2 to 3 weeks across the West Tennessee area. The doves have a million and one places to go and feed. The season goes until the 28th of September. Now, this weekend is also a big event across the country. It's National Hunting and Fishing Day and National Public Lands Day on Saturday, September 26th. It's a great time for volunteers across the country that volunteer in state parks and national parks that help clean up the conservation areas and the beautiful outdoors that we enjoy. A lot of volunteers are hard at work. Coming up on the sportsman calendar, October the 1st, Tennessee Wildlife Federation is having a public town hall meeting. It will be held in Huntington at the Civic Center there. They're doing it across the state where conservationists and water outdoor enthusiasts can learn a lot about what's going on with TWRA and elsewhere across the state. Good event to attend. It begins at 6:30. October the 3rd through the 11th is the Wolf Creek at Lambert 20 Lakes Woodlands Nature Center. A great way to go find out what's going on at LBL, and the Wolf Week is always a special time. This is Steve McAdams. Thanks for listening. Hope you have a great week ahead in the outdoors.
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1: USA Radio News, I'm John Summers. President Trump celebrated the long history shared between the U.S. and China last night.
2: President Trump is celebrating the long history shared between the U.S. and China. While hosting Chinese President Xi Jinping at the White House for a state dinner Thursday night, Trump said European explorers first discovered the Americas while trying to find a route to China.
3: That quest produced the modern world, this beautiful country, and ultimately the long relationship between the Chinese and the American people that we are celebrating very happily tonight.
2: And the connection between the two countries has grown from there. Trump gifted Xi a statue of a bald eagle. I'm Tammy Trujillo.
1: Canadian Prime Minister Mark Carney says his nation's prepared for the extreme tail risk of the U.S. invading Canada.
4: This amid recent trade tensions between Washington and Ottawa. The New York Times asked Carney about President Trump's push for the U.S. to acquire its northern neighbor. He suggested he'd looked into the chance of a military threat from the United States in depth, but didn't give specifics. He said, "That's just risk management." I'm Mark Mayfield.
1: Residents along the northeast coast are preparing for an early season nor'easter this weekend. Sam Brock reports from Seaside Heights, New Jersey, where winds are already whipping up.
5: A lot of the beaches all up and down the coastline here are already getting lashed. So when the nor'easter arrives, you're looking at potentially more damage, more erosion. Now, it's not expected to be a major rainfall event. This is really about the wind. We may see 2 to 3 inches of rain in some pockets of the northeast and mid-Atlantic.
1: Forecasters say the storm's building up strength over the ocean near the mid-Atlantic states and expected to head north toward New England. States from Maine to North Carolina are preparing for coastal flooding, beach erosion, and power outages caused by gusty winds. The worst effects are expected tonight through Sunday. 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
2: I'm Amy Orr, history teacher, Gleason School. 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

It is Stevie Winwood on WENK, the greatest hits of all time in Higher Love. Welcome to your Friday morning. I'm Robin Francis, and with you, Four Tops, it's the same old song.

0: 'Twas the first thing we heard from Van Halen with Sammy Hagar on lead vocals, muchly anticipated. I think we forget about when they decided they were going to go ahead and do the album and do the joint venture, I guess you could say. Sammy still owed his record company an album, and he wanted Eddie Van Halen playing on it, and Eddie Van Halen's record company said no. So instead of playing guitar, Eddie played bass on Sammy's album. Then they got together, did 5150, and Why Can't This Be Love? I know, a little extra history for this morning. Redbone coming up for you in just a little bit. Sunny today with a high of 82, a northeast wind at 5 to 10 during the afternoon hours. Partly cloudy tonight. Football Friday night low of 58. Beautiful weather tonight. Northeast wind at just a breeze. Partly sunny tomorrow. Saturday high 80. Saturday night, mostly clear with a low of 58. I know I talk about fire pits, but yeah, I mean, good one. Partly sunny on Sunday, that high, about 80 as well.
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0: Yoshi on the way as well. Someone on Reddit asked, what's something that sounds amazing in theory but becomes exhausting once you actually live it long term? Some of the best answers, business travel. Everyone thinks it's amazing, but it's long hours, crappy meals, bland hotels, that kind of thing. Living in Florida, one person said. Much happier a few times to visit, but summers were just rough. Yeah, I could see that. Being a chef. People think it's cool, but being a chef is brutal. It's not, hey, I'm just going to whip this up. Making movies for a living. It's a hurry up and wait type thing. Also physically brutal sometimes. Hauling all kind of different things around just to become an actor or possibly behind the scenes person. Being some form of artist. That's because you're not going to make any money most of the time being an artist. Live music as well. Owning a boat. I've heard a lot of people say that. They just love the idea of it, but then it just costs too much. And driving a sports car. Uncomfortable seats, no spacing, and bad suspension, but it looks good.
1: I'm Brent Barnett on Brownfield. American Farm Bureau says President Trump's action to increase beef imports has yet to provide meaningful savings for consumers. AFBF economist Faith Parham says they've been tracking ground beef prices since September 2nd.
2: 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We're only down $7.13, not near the 25% reduction in tariff we saw.
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Darius Rucker out in front of Hootie and the Blowfish on WENK, the greatest hits of all time, and Hold My Hand. I'm Robin Francis, and with you, glad to have you along. We'll have the Temptations coming up. Also, Jim Crow.

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2: An ag meteorologist says a cycle of wet weather is helping provide much-needed drought relief for some cattle producers in the Central Plains. Matt Macon says while there's some optimism, it's not enough to break the drought.
3: It's going to take seasons worth of water to get out of the drought in total.
2: The CEO of the National Cotton Council says China could purchase up to 5 million bales of U.S. cotton as part of its $17 billion commitment for additional U.S. ag products. Gary Adams tells Brownfield this would be an equitable share if China follows through.
4: Just going back based off cotton's share of China's ag purchases, and if we make, you know, if we look at roughly what the value of cotton is, you could see where that's probably somewhere between 2.5 to 5 million bales.
2: And the USDA says the total number of hogs and pigs in the U.S. on September 1st was just over 74 million head, 2% lower than a year ago. I'm Brent Barnett with Brownfield.
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0: Just don't mess around with Jim. Or is it Slim? Jim Croce on WENK, the greatest hits of all time. We have Vol football on Saturday. It's Breakfast with the Vols, broadcast starting at 8:30 with the pregame on the Vol Radio Network. Kickoff with Tennessee and Texas from Neyland Stadium, set for 11. 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
4: Well, I say bring it on.
0: Unusual.
5: That's a different thing altogether.
0: Maybe humorous.
6: It's like smart, charming, witty.
0: But definitely weird.
7: Isn't it weird?
8: You're freaking me out.
7: Sounds good. What is it?
0: It's time for Robin's News of the Weird. A New Hampshire library patron recently returned a 132-year-old magazine. The patron, John, says he doesn't remember how the September 1894 issue of the Century Illustrated Monthly ended up in his home, but he held on to the periodical for several years. Then he heard the library was doing away with fines and thought it would be a good time to return the borrowed item. If they hadn't waived fines, he would be owing $12,055 for being 48,220 days overdue.
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2: Good morning and welcome to the Outdoors Report with your host, Lenny Calcutt. The TWRA is celebrating Governor Bill Lee's highlighting National Hunting and Fishing Day, observed on Saturday, September the 26th. National Hunting and Fishing Day also coincides with the launch of the 2026 statewide fall archery season for deer and the fall archery season for turkey in some select counties. As an avid sportsman, Governor Lee knows what hunting and fishing have meant to generations of Tennesseans and the importance of their recognition, said TWRA Executive Director Jason Maxedon, and he said they're very appreciative of Governor Lee, along with the hunters, fishermen, and boaters in the state of Tennessee who purchase license supporting wildlife conservation programs, habitat acquisitions, and outdoor recreational opportunities. As we move forward, we invite all Tennesseans and visitors to go outdoors and experience our beautiful natural resources. And having said that, this is Lenny Calcutt. Thank you for listening, and we hope you have a real nice day.
3: Hi, everybody. This is Steve McAdams. Thanks for joining me this week, and a big weekend forthcoming for bow hunters across Tennessee. The fourth Saturday in September always signals the beginning of the bow season here in the Volunteer State, and the deer hunters are anxiously awaiting. A little temperature drop has put pep in their step and they're ready to go to the deer stand. In times past, it's been hot and humid when the bow season opened up around Tennessee, but this year, well, it coincided with the beginning week here of the fall season's transition, and would you know it, we had some great cool weather arrive earlier this week. It should be a nice opener. Deer hunters always like going to the deer stand when it's not hot and humid. Meanwhile, dove hunt season is still open. It's going on. It'll go to the end of the month. Dove season has been fair for a few hunters. Most hunters hunt the first week of 10 days, and after that, they pretty much hang it up, but not so for everyone. There's still some doves out there. A lot of corn has been shelled the last 2 to 3 weeks across the West Tennessee area. The doves have a million and one places to go and feed. The season goes until the 28th of September. Now, this weekend is also a big event across the country. It's National Hunting and Fishing Day and National Public Lands Day on Saturday, September 26th. It's a great time for volunteers across the country that volunteer in state parks and national parks that help clean up the conservation areas and the beautiful outdoors that we enjoy. A lot of volunteers are hard at work. Coming up on the sportsman calendar, October the 1st, Tennessee Wildlife Federation is having a public town hall meeting. It will be held in Huntington at the Civic Center there. They're doing it across the state where conservationists and water outdoor enthusiasts can learn a lot about what's going on with TWRA and elsewhere across the state. Good event to attend. It begins at 6:30. October the 3rd through the 11th is the Wolf Creek at Lambert 20 Lakes Woodlands Nature Center. A great way to go find out what's going on at LBL, and the Wolf Week is always a special time. This is Steve McAdams. Thanks for listening. Hope you have a great week ahead in the outdoors.
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It is Daltrey and the Who, that magic bus on WENK, the greatest hits of all time. I'm Robin Francis in on your Friday, the Cars, my best friend's girlfriend.

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1: My name is Case West. I'm 9 years old, and I go to Dresden Elementary School. I pledge of allegiance to the flag of the United States of America and to the republic for which it stands, one nation, under God, indivisible, with liberty and justice for all.

0: WENK Union City, the greatest hits of all time. 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
1: USA Radio News. I'm John Summers. The president of Iran says he wants to make a deal with the U.S. before the midterm elections.
2: Iranian President Masoud Pezeshkian spoke to reporters at the U.N. on Thursday and said he would like the U.S. to return to the Memorandum of Understanding that was signed in June before the upcoming elections. His comment comes

0: was just days after President Trump told world leaders at the UN General Assembly that the U.S. will make a deal with Iran right after the election because it doesn't make sense for them not to, and claimed they're waiting to see how he does in the midterms. I'm Mark Mayfield.
1: President Trump celebrated the long history shared between the U.S. and China while hosting Chinese President Xi Jinping at the White House for a state dinner Thursday night. Trump said European explorers first discovered the Americas while trying to find a route to China.
2: That quest produced the modern world, this beautiful country, and ultimately the long relationship between the Chinese and the American people that we are celebrating very happily tonight.
1: Trump went on to gift Xi a statue of a bald eagle. The night's dinner was also attended by U.S. tech executives. An investigation into allegations of New Jersey Lieutenant Governor Dale Caldwell acting inappropriately with women ended with Governor Mikey Sherrill calling for her running mate to resign.
3: The governor put out a statement late Thursday saying the independent investigation found Dr. Caldwell engaged in serious repeated violations of state policy and failed to uphold the responsibilities of his office. The 66-year-old Caldwell was the subject of an internal investigation that started earlier this year, although specifics about the allegations were never made public. I'm Levon Putney.
1: A new video shows ICE officers detaining a U.S. citizen in Evanston, Illinois, and leaving him injured on the ground. Questions continue to swirl about what happened during the immigration enforcement operation and the circumstances under which federal immigration officers can detain people. From America's News Network, USA Radio News.
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6: 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She has curly hair, mine is straight. She's a great cook and seamstress, not me. I love public speaking and she'd rather die. 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These differences led to grief, wars, jealousy, and even murder. Let's dig into these stories and see how God used every situation to ultimately bring about His will. 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

The Balls, Bruce Springsteen and the E Street Band, and Baby We Were Born to Run on WENK, the greatest hits of all time. 7 o'clock hour for a Friday morning. I'm Robin Francisen with you, featuring James J.T. Taylor on lead vocals. It's Cool in the Gang, and this is Cherish.

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1: Talking them 50 ways. The one and only Paul Simon on WENK, the greatest hits of all time. Spinners and Blondie in just a few moments. Sunny today. High near 82, northeast wind at about 5 to 10 during the afternoon. Football Friday night, partly cloudy. The overnight low for tonight, 58, and a northeast wind at just a breeze. Partly sunny tomorrow, Saturday high of 80. Cloudy, though, on Saturday night. Clouds coming in with a low of about 58. Partly sunny on Sunday. Look for a high of about 80 on Sunday as well. And let's look toward Monday. Sunny with a high of about 85.
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5: 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Zach! Arion Kiner! Morris gets the handoff running right. Has room. 20, 10, 5, end zone. 42 yards. Touchdown! Tennessee, Duan Morris.
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0: I think Huey Lewis and the News is one of the best 80s bands ever, without a doubt. I mean, the music they put out, it was so good. And, of course, one of them, couple days off. Huey and the News on WENK, the greatest hits of all time. John Mellencamp and some Fleetwood Mac coming up for you in just a small few moments. Many people prefer texting to just about everything else these days. Sometimes I do, too. I'd rather do that than calls or emails and meetings. But millennials like to add LOL or ha-ha to the end of every text. And Gen Zers are getting really upset. They feel it's dismissive. It's cold. I just find it so funny. New alternatives to LOL for the millennials out there. LAL, laughed a little. LIMH, laughed inside my head. How about DBIASW, depressed but in a silly way? You could do that one. LBO, laughing by obligation. Let's see. SC, I like that one. Sensible chuckle. LUT, let's unpack that. HBAT, hanging by a thread. And IST, I'm screenshotting this. Just some alternatives to LOL.
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1: Happy Friday, everybody, from Union City Schools, where excellence is our commitment and our heritage. Union City will look for its third consecutive victory and hopes to pick up a critical Region 7-2A win when it hosts Peabody tonight at War Memorial Stadium. The Golden Tornadoes, who pulled out a thrilling 15-14 victory in the final minutes at Halls last week, can improve to 2-0 in league play and take a giant step toward the postseason with a win over Trenton. Union City survived the loss of starting quarterback Jack Theobald to a knee injury early in its nail-biting victory over Halls. Backup quarterback Kennedy Taylor ran 21 yards for a touchdown with 2 minutes left to get to a three-turnover night for the Union City defense. Peabody will come to tonight's contest with wins over Ripley, Gibson County, and Memphis Douglas, and losses to Humboldt and Jackson Central Mary. The Tide is 1-1 in regional play, with Huntington, Milan, and Halls still to play after tonight's games against the Tornadoes. The voice of Golden Tornado Sports, Robin Francis, and Eddie Suter will have all the action on Froggy 99.3, with live stream available on Facebook and the NWTN Sports app. Both Union City High School golf teams advanced to regional play on Monday with top three finishes in the District 14A tournament at the Milan Golf and Country Club. The Union City girls squad finished as runners-up, led by Allie McMillan's third-place individual finish. The Tornado boys came in third as a team, with senior Gavin McGuire tying for fourth among individuals. Top finishers in Monday's regional tourney in both team and individual competition will advance on to the state tournament to be held October 5th and 6th in Sevierville. And as a reminder, for any and all information on Union City sports teams and athletes, check out our website at tornadotouch.net. For Union City Schools, I'm Communications Director Mike Hutchins.

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3: 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Other games of interest in the area tonight, Obion Central will travel to Dyersburg, Ballard Memorial is at Sal Fulton. McCracken County travels to Murray. Lake County will be at Fulton County. Madisonville, North Hopkins at Graves County. Fayette Academy at Halls. West Carroll at Greenfield. Todd County Central at Mayfield. South Gibson will be at Dyer County. Logan County at Callaway County. Humboldt at Dresden. And Ripley will be at Covington. Thursday fall sports results. Gibson County defeating Union City in girls volleyball 3-0. Thursday night in the NFL, Falcons over the Packers 35-14. Tennessee Titans will be in New Jersey on Sunday. They'll play the New York Giants at 12 noon on CBS. Also Sunday, Chargers are in Buffalo, Jets at Detroit. Kansas City will be in Miami, Seattle at Washington, New England at Jacksonville, Baltimore at Dallas, and the Rams at Denver. Thursday in the majors, Pittsburgh over the Cards 2-1. White Sox down the Kansas City Royals 9-1 and earned a playoff spot. Cleveland also in. Cubs defeated the Marlins 2-1. Brewers over the Phillies 5-1. Yankees down the Rays 6-4. Reds over the Braves 7-6. And Padres beat the Dodgers 4-2. Cardinals end out the season in Milwaukee. Three-game series with the Brewers beginning tonight at 6:40. Other games of interest in the majors today. Cubs at Boston for a day-night doubleheader. Pittsburgh at Detroit. Tampa Bay will be at Philadelphia. Baltimore at the Yankees. Cincinnati at Toronto. Atlanta will be at Miami. And the Dodgers at San Francisco. Major League Baseball playoffs begin Tuesday with a wild card round of games. The Nashville Soccer Club will welcome the Toronto FC to Guiatos Park in the Music City tomorrow night for a 7:30 match. Thursday night college football action. Liberty defeated Coastal Carolina 34-17. Tonight, Army at Temple, Northwestern at Indiana, Clemson at California, Navy at Alabama Birmingham, and Howard at Rutgers. Tennessee Volunteers hosting the number one ranked Texas Longhorns Saturday morning at 11 from Neyland Stadium. Breakfast with the Balls on WENK with coverage of the game, starting with the pregame show at 8:30 on Saturday morning on the Ball Radio Network. Other games Saturday, UT Martin at Austin Peay. Southern Illinois will be at Murray State. Vandy at Auburn. Kennesaw State at Arkansas State. Mercyhurst at Western Kentucky. Illinois at Ohio State. South Carolina will be at Alabama. Wake Forest at Louisville. South Alabama at Kentucky. Notre Dame at Purdue. Oklahoma at Georgia. Ole Miss at Florida. Iowa at Michigan. And Nebraska at Michigan State. Nashville Predators will host the Carolina Hurricanes for a Saturday afternoon preseason matinee starting at 2 at the Bridgestone Arena on Broadway in the Music City. WNBA winners on Thursday night, Connecticut, Washington, Minnesota, Golden State, and Vegas. The WNBA playoffs begin on Sunday with New York at Minnesota, Indiana at Las Vegas, Dallas at Golden State, and Washington at Atlanta. I'm Robin Francis on the Sports 731 Network.
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0: Carrier from Mr. Mister on WENK, the greatest hits of all time. A couple of things going on tomorrow. I know at the Winridge Golf Club in Troy, they're having a golf charity golf tournament for Rees Across America. If you'd like to play some golf and give to a good cause, do that. The city of Hornby between 10 and 6 tomorrow, having their Fall Fest. Big old time happening in Hornby tomorrow.
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2: Good morning and welcome to the Outdoors Report with your host, Lenny Calcutt. The TWRA is celebrating Governor Bill Lee's highlighting National Hunting and Fishing Day, observed on Saturday, September the 26th. National Hunting and Fishing Day also coincides with the launch of the 2026 statewide fall archery season for deer and the fall archery season for turkey in some select counties. As an avid sportsman, Governor Lee knows what hunting and fishing have meant to generations of Tennesseans and the importance of their recognition, said TWRA Executive Director Jason Maxedon, and he said they're very appreciative of Governor Lee, along with the hunters, fishermen, and boaters in the state of Tennessee who purchase license supporting wildlife conservation programs, habitat acquisitions, and outdoor recreational opportunities. As we move forward, we invite all Tennesseans and visitors to go outdoors and experience our beautiful natural resources. And having said that, this is Lenny Calcutt. Thank you for listening, and we hope you have a real nice day.
3: Hi, everybody. This is Steve McAdams. Thanks for joining me this week, and a big weekend forthcoming for bow hunters across Tennessee. The fourth Saturday in September always signals the beginning of the bow season here in the Volunteer State, and the deer hunters are anxiously awaiting. A little temperature drop has put pep in their step and they're ready to go to the deer stand. In times past, it's been hot and humid when the bow season opened up around Tennessee, but this year, well, it coincided with the beginning week here of the fall season's transition, and would you know it, we had some great cool weather arrive earlier this week. It should be a nice opener. Deer hunters always like going to the deer stand when it's not hot and humid. Meanwhile, dove hunt season is still open. It's going on. It'll go to the end of the month. Dove season has been fair for a few hunters. Most hunters hunt the first week or 10 days, and after that, they pretty much hang it up, but not so for everyone. There's still some doves out there. A lot of corn has been shelled the last 2 to 3 weeks across the West Tennessee area. The doves have a million and one places to go and feed. The season goes until the 28th of September. Now, this weekend is also a big event across the country. It's National Hunting and Fishing Day and National Public Lands Day on Saturday, September 26th. It's a great time for volunteers across the country that volunteer in state parks and national parks that help clean up the conservation areas and the beautiful outdoors that we enjoy. A lot of volunteers are hard at work. Coming up on the sportsman calendar, October the 1st, Tennessee Wildlife Federation is having a public town hall meeting. It will be held in Huntington at the Civic Center there. They're doing it across the state where conservationists and water outdoor enthusiasts can learn a lot about what's going on with TWRA and elsewhere across the state. Good event to attend. It begins at 6:30. October the 3rd through the 11th is the Wolf Creek at Lambert 20 Lakes Woodlands Nature Center. A great way to go find out what's going on at LBL, and the Wolf Week is always a special time. This is Steve McAdams. Thanks for listening. Hope you have a great week ahead in the outdoors.
4: I'm Robin Francis, and this is Today in Music History. September the 25th, 1956, Elvis Presley's single Love Me Tender became the first record to sell a million copies before it was released. In 1965, the Beatles' weekly cartoon debuted on ABC. In 1967, the Doors released their second album, Strange Days. It has sold over 1 million copies in the U.S. In 1970, the television musical sitcom The Partridge Family debuted on ABC. Also in 70, and other Fab Four news as well, Ringo Starr released his second solo album, Buku's of Blues. In 1981, the Rolling Stones started their Tattoo You Tour in Philadelphia. The tour was sponsored by fragrance maker Jovan, marking the first time a corporation was involved in a rock and roll concert. In 1989, Tears for Fears released their third studio album, The Seeds of Love. It has sold over 2 million copies worldwide. In 1990, NXS released their seventh studio album, X. It has sold over 3 million copies worldwide. In 2017, Tom Petty and the Heartbreakers played what would be their final concert at the Hollywood Bowl in L.A. Petty would pass away a week later. We lost John Bonzo Bonham on this day.

0: in 1980. The drummer for Led Zeppelin was 32 at the time of his death. Those that were born on September the 25th include Jules Alexander, guitarist and singer for The Association. Ani McIntyre, guitarist for The Average White Band. Both born on September 25th. This has been Today in Music History. I'm Robin Francis on WENK, the greatest hits of all time. Denton area weather, mostly sunny today with a high of 82 and a northeast wind at 5 to 10. Partly cloudy tonight, a football Friday night low of 58 and a northeast wind at 5. Partly sunny Saturday with a high of 80 and a northeast wind at 5 during the afternoon. Mostly cloudy Saturday night with a low of 58. Sunday partly sunny with a high of 82. A look toward Monday, sunny with a high of 82.
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It is Cliff Richard and Dreaming on WENK, the greatest hits of all time. I'm Robin Francis in with you. Welcome to your Friday morning if you're just getting up and going. Some Glen Campbell for you, Southern Nights.

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1: This is a Forever Communications news update. A Newber man is behind bars accused of kidnapping and attempted rape of a 10-year-old child. Police say Stephen Devante Harris was arrested Wednesday night after a manhunt. Investigators say the young girl was forcibly taken from her home early Wednesday morning. She managed to escape briefly but was caught by her captor. Authorities say she escaped a second time, running to a neighbor for help. The TBI stated that the neighbor's quick action saved the girl's life. A joint task force, including the TBI and the FBI, used rapid DNA processing to quickly identify Harris as the suspect. He is currently booked in the Dyer County Jail, facing multiple felony charges, including especially aggravated kidnapping and attempted rape of a child. A Carroll County grand jury has indicted the bus driver in a crash that claimed the lives of two students on a field trip in March. Bus driver Sabrina Duxworth was indicted on failure to exercise due care in driving on roadways lane for traffic. The counts allege that Duxworth failed to keep the bus under proper control on Highway 70, striking an occupied vehicle and endangering others, and that Duxworth failed to maintain a single lane and leaving the roadway. The grand jury issued a no bill on the charge of vehicle homicide. The accident occurred in Carroll County on Highway 70 on March 27th of this year. Duxworth was a bus driver for the Clarksville-Montgomery school system. 2,000 children and staff were traveling to Jackson for a competition. The Obion County Sheriff's Office has been awarded first place in the 26 to 45 officers category during the Tennessee Highway Safety's Office 22nd Annual Law Enforcement Challenge.

0: The award was presented during the 38th annual Tennessee Lifesavers Conference held earlier this month in Nashville. The Law Enforcement Challenge recognizes agencies for their efforts to improve traffic safety and reduce crashes, injuries, and fatalities in their communities. This year, 68 law enforcement agencies from across Tennessee submitted applications for consideration. The Tennessee Highway Safety Office determines Law Enforcement Challenge winners based on the highest accumulation of points within each category. Points are awarded for qualifying activities focused on increasing traffic safety in local communities. This has been a Forever Communications News Update.
1: USA Radio News. I'm John Summers. Some disturbing numbers released by the Navy show multiple suicide attempts by sailors aboard the USS Abraham Lincoln and the carrier support ships. According to the acting Navy secretary, 8 sailors assigned to the USS Abraham Lincoln carrier strike group attempted suicide while the ship's mission was in the Middle East. August 13th, this Navy wife says her husband, who works on the flight deck of the Lincoln, say crew members went into defense mode.
2: There has been quite a few sailors who have attempted to jump off the Lincoln, but they have been tackled down by other sailors to prevent them from going overboard.
1: The San Diego-based Lincoln is headed home after an operational crisis during deployment at sea more than 300 days. Israel's prime minister targeted New York City's mayor in his address Thursday afternoon to the UN General Assembly.
3: Mr. Mamdani, since you were elected mayor of this city, many Jews no longer feel safe in New York. You praise criminals convicted of supporting Hamas. You count as friends people like Hassan Piker.
4: The mayor and others have accused Netanyahu of committing genocide in Gaza. Netanyahu's response?
3: Whether they sit in this hall or in the office of the anti-Semitic mayor of New York, I say this. Shame on you. Shame on you for distorting the facts.
4: I'm Sarah Lee Kessler.
1: There's rough surf along the New Jersey shore with a nor'easter possibly coming over the weekend.
5: Waves are pounding the Jersey shoreline and lifeguards are keeping folks out of the water because of the extremely rough surf. Even Danny LaVecchia's fishing boat cannot go out of Atlantic City.
6: It's dangerous to fish in this weather. The dredges don't work. They don't tend bottom. We can't catch the clams and it does get dangerous.
5: Officials and residents are preparing for a storm that could cause coastal flooding, beach erosion, and power outages. In New Jersey, I'm Scott Pringle.
1: From America's News Network, USA Radio News.
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Eagles on WENK, the greatest hits of all time. I'm Robin Francis, and with you, we have a Friday morning going. Simply irresistible. It is Robert Palmer.

0: It is the Reverend Al Green, and let's stay together on WENK, the greatest hits of all time, Football Friday morning. I'm Robin Francis in with you all the way till 10 o'clock. Bill Knight will be in about that time. Patchy fog during the morning hours, otherwise sunny today with a high of about 82. A northeast wind at about 5 to 10 during the afternoon. Partly cloudy tonight, Football Friday night, low 58. A northeast wind about 5, somewhere in that range. Partly sunny tomorrow, Saturday high 80. For Saturday night, some clouds coming in with a low 58, and Sunday partly sunny, the high of 82.
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0: and 12 scholarships have been awarded in Jim Cauley's honor. Student athletes will be recognized from Lake, Obion, and Weakley County Schools who exemplify hero characteristics, honorable character, exceptional community service, respectful attitude, and outstanding attendance. Thank you to Jerry Ward Autoplex, Brooks Beyond Beauty, ARS Roofing, Dyersburg State Community College, and the Cauley and Keithley families for allowing us to honor Jim. For more information, go to RadioNWTN.com.
1: 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Tonight's high school football menu features Peabody at Union City. 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Also on the Sports 731 Network tonight, Westview travels to Lausanne, Milan at JCM, Gibson County at Huntingdon, Chester County at McKenzie, Henry County at Brentwood, and Jackson Southside at Lexington. Other games of interest in the area tonight, Obion Central will travel to Dyersburg, Ballard Memorial is at South Fulton. McCracken County travels to Murray. Lake County will be at Fulton County. Madisonville, North Hopkins at Graves County. Fayette Academy at Halls. West Carroll at Greenfield. Todd County Central at Mayfield. South Gibson will be at Dyer County. Logan County at Callaway County. Humboldt at Dresden. And Ripley will be at Covington. Thursday fall sports results. Gibson County defeating Union City in girls volleyball 3-0. Thursday night in the NFL, Falcons over the Packers 35-14. Tennessee Titans will be in New Jersey on Sunday. They'll play the New York Giants at 12 noon on CBS. Also Sunday, Chargers are in Buffalo, Jets at Detroit. Kansas City will be in Miami, Seattle at Washington, New England at Jacksonville, Baltimore at Dallas, and the Rams at Denver. Thursday in the majors, Pittsburgh over the Cards 2-1. White Sox down the Kansas City Royals 9-1 and earned a playoff spot. Cleveland also in. Cubs defeated the Marlins 2-1. Brewers over the Phillies 5-1. Yankees down the Rays 6-4. Reds over the Braves 7-6. And Padres beat the Dodgers 4-2. Cardinals end out the season in Milwaukee. Three-game series with the Brewers beginning tonight at 6:40. Other games of interest in the majors today. Cubs at Boston for a day-night doubleheader. Pittsburgh at Detroit. Tampa Bay will be at Philadelphia. Baltimore at the Yankees. Cincinnati at Toronto. Atlanta will be at Miami. And the Dodgers at San Francisco. Major League Baseball playoffs begin Tuesday with a wild card round of games. The Nashville Soccer Club will welcome the Toronto FC to Guiatos Park in the Music City tomorrow night for a 7:30 match. Thursday night college football action. Liberty defeated Coastal Carolina 34-17. Tonight, Army at Temple, Northwestern at Indiana, Clemson at California, Navy at Alabama Birmingham, and Howard at Rutgers. Tennessee Volunteers hosting the number one ranked Texas Longhorns Saturday morning at 11 from Neyland Stadium. Breakfast with the Balls on WENK with coverage of the game, starting with the pregame show at 8:30 on Saturday morning on the Ball Radio Network. Other games Saturday, UT Martin at Austin Peay. Southern Illinois will be at Murray State. Vandy at Auburn. Kennesaw State at Arkansas State.

0: Crazy. That's Seal on WENK, the greatest hits of all time. Steve Miller Band coming up in just a few moments. We have football tonight as Union City hosting Peabody. It's Region 7-2 action on our sister station, Froggy 99.3 and the Sports 731 Network. We start with Tornado Talk at 6:30, the kickoff from War Memorial Stadium set for 7. Tomorrow, it's Vol football on the air on WENK. 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

being lovey-dovey all the time. Steve Miller Band on WENK, the greatest hit of all time. It is The Joker. I'm Robin Francis, and with you with REM, the one I love.

0: Sony Orlando and Dawn and Candida on WENK, the greatest hits of all time. How about some hot chocolate in just a few moments? I know it goes with the cool morning, but the band is, will be playing as well in just a few.
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5: That's a different thing altogether.
0: Maybe humorous.
1: Like smart, charming, witty.
0: But definitely weird.
6: Isn't it weird?
7: You're freaking me out.
6: Sounds good. What is it?
0: It's time for Robin's News of the Weird. A New Hampshire library patron recently returned a 132-year-old magazine. The patron, John, says he doesn't remember how the September 1894 issue of the Century Illustrated Monthly ended up in his home, but he held on to the periodical for several years. Then he heard the library was doing away with fines and thought it would be a good time to return the borrowed item. If they hadn't waived fines, he would be owing $12,055 for being 48,220 days overdue.
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3: Good morning and welcome to the Outdoors Report with your host, Lenny Calicut. The TWRA is celebrating Governor Bill Lee's highlighting National Hunting and Fishing Day, observed on Saturday, September the 26th. National Hunting and Fishing Day also coincides with the launch of the 2026 statewide fall archery season for deer and the fall archery season for turkey in some select counties. As an avid sportsman, Governor Lee knows what hunting and fishing have meant to generations of Tennesseans and the importance of their recognition, said TWRA Executive Director Jason Maxedon, and he said they're very appreciative of Governor Lee, along with the hunters, fishermen, and boaters in the state of Tennessee who purchase license supporting wildlife conservation programs, habitat acquisitions, and outdoor recreational opportunities. As we move forward, we invite all Tennesseans and visitors to go outdoors and experience our beautiful natural resources. And having said that, this is Lenny Calicut. Thank you for listening, and we hope you have a real nice day.
4: Hi, everybody. This is Steve McAdams. Thanks for joining me this week, and a big weekend forthcoming for bow hunters across Tennessee. The fourth Saturday in September always signals the beginning of the bow season here in the Volunteer State, and the deer hunters are anxiously awaiting. A little temperature drop has put pep in their step and they're ready to go to the deer stand. In times past, it's been hot and humid when the bow season opened up around Tennessee, but this year, well, it coincided with the beginning week here of the fall season's transition, and would you know it, we had some great cool weather arrive earlier this week. It should be a nice opener. Deer hunters always like going to the deer stand when it's not hot and humid. Meanwhile, dove hunt season is still open. It's going on. It'll go to the end of the month. Dove season has been fair for a few hunters. Most hunters hunt the first week or 10 days, and after that, they pretty much hang it up, but not so for everyone. There's still some doves out there. A lot of corn has been shelled in the last 2 to 3 weeks across the West Tennessee area. The doves have a million and one places to go and feed. The season goes until the 28th of September. Now, this weekend is also a big event across the country. It's National Hunting and Fishing Day and National Public Lands Day on Saturday, September 26th. It's a great time for volunteers across the country that volunteer in state parks and national parks that help clean up the conservation areas and the beautiful outdoors that we enjoy. A lot of volunteers are hard at work. Coming up on the sportsman calendar, October the 1st, Tennessee Wildlife Federation is having a public town hall meeting. It will be held in Huntington at the Civic Center there. They're doing it across the state where conservationists and water outdoor enthusiasts can learn a lot about what's going on with TWRA and elsewhere across the state. Good event to attend. It begins at 6:30. October the 3rd through the 11th is the Wolf Creek at Lambert 20 Lakes Woodlands Nature Center. A great way to go find out what's going on at LBL, and the Wolf Week is always a special time. This is Steve McAdams. Thanks for listening. Hope you have a great week ahead in the outdoors.
5: Denton area weather, mostly sunny today with a high of 82 and a northeast wind at 5 to 10. Partly cloudy tonight, a football Friday night low of 58 and a northeast wind at 5. Partly sunny Saturday with a high of 80 and a northeast wind at 5 during the afternoon. Mostly cloudy Saturday night with a low of 58. Sunday partly sunny with a high of 82. A look toward Monday, sunny with a high of 82.
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1: This is a Forever Communications news update. A Newber man is behind bars accused of kidnapping and attempted rape of a 10-year-old child. Police say Stephen Devante Harris was arrested Wednesday night after a manhunt. Investigators say the young girl was forcibly taken from her home early Wednesday morning. She managed to escape briefly but was caught by her captor. Authorities say she escaped a second time, running to a neighbor for help. The TBI stated that the neighbor's quick action saved the girl's life. A joint task force, including the TBI and the FBI, used rapid DNA processing to quickly identify Harris as the suspect. He is currently booked in the Dyer County Jail, facing multiple felony charges, including especially aggravated kidnapping and attempted rape of a child. A Carroll County grand jury has indicted the bus driver in a crash that claimed the lives of two students on a field trip in March. Bus driver Sabrina Duxworth was indicted on failure to exercise due care in driving on roadways lane for traffic. The counts allege that Duxworth failed to keep the bus under proper control on Highway 70, striking an occupied vehicle and endangering others, and that Duxworth failed to maintain a single lane and leaving the roadway. The grand jury issued a no bill on the charge of vehicle homicide. The accident occurred in Carroll County on Highway 70 on March 27th of this year. Duxworth was a bus driver for the Clarksville-Montgomery School System.

0: system. 2,000 children and staff were traveling to Jackson for a competition. The Obion County Sheriff's Office has been awarded first place in the 26 to 45 officers category during the Tennessee Highway Safety's Office 22nd Annual Law Enforcement Challenge. The award was presented during the 38th Annual Tennessee Lifesavers Conference held earlier this month in Nashville. The Law Enforcement Challenge recognizes agencies for their efforts to improve traffic safety and reduce crashes, injuries, and fatalities in their communities. This year, 68 law enforcement agencies from across Tennessee submitted applications for consideration. The Tennessee Highway Safety Office determines Law Enforcement Challenge winners based on the highest accumulation of points within each category. Points are awarded for qualifying activities focused on increasing traffic safety in local communities. This has been a Forever Communications News Update.
1: USA Radio News. I'm John Summers. Residents along the Northeast Coast are preparing for an early season nor'easter this weekend. Sam Brock reports from Seaside Heights, New Jersey, where winds are already whipping up.
2: A lot of the beaches all up and down the coastline here are already getting lashed. So when the nor'easter arrives, you're looking at potentially more damage, more erosion. Now, it's not expected to be a major rainfall event. This is really about the wind. We may see 2 to 3 inches of rain in some pockets of the Northeast and Mid-Atlantic.
1: Forecasters say the storm's building up strength over the ocean near the Mid-Atlantic states and expected to head north toward New England. States from Maine to North Carolina are preparing for coastal flooding, beach erosion, and power outages caused by gusty winds. The worst effects are expected tonight through Sunday. President Trump celebrated the long history shared between the U.S. and China last night.
3: President Trump is celebrating the long history shared between the U.S. and China. While hosting Chinese President Xi Jinping at the White House for a state dinner Thursday night, Trump said European explorers first discovered the Americas while trying to find a route to China.
4: That quest produced the modern world, this beautiful country, and ultimately the long relationship between the Chinese and the American people that we are celebrating very happily tonight.
3: And the connection between the two countries has grown from there. Trump gifted Xi a statue of a bald eagle. I'm Tammy Trujillo.
1: Canadian Prime Minister Mark Carney says his nation's prepared for the extreme tail risk of the U.S. invading Canada.
5: This amid recent trade tensions between Washington and Ottawa. The New York Times asked Carney about President Trump's push for the U.S. to acquire its northern neighbor. He suggested he'd looked into the chance of a military threat from the United States in depth, but didn't give specifics. He said, "That's just risk management." I'm Mark Mayfield.
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Grace Slick and Mickey Thomas out in front of the Starship, and we built this city on WENK, the greatest hits of all time. Friday, I'm Robin, and I'd say the mid-morning. How about that? Stevie made the lover.

Live Peter Frampton, Baby I Love Your Way on WENK, the greatest hits of all time. 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I think we can work in something from Tesla as well for a Friday morning. 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
6: 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Also on the Sports 731 Network tonight, Westview travels to Lausanne, Milan at JCM, Gibson County at Huntingdon, Chester County at McKenzie, Henry County at Brentwood, and Jackson Southside at Lexington. Other games of interest in the area tonight, Obion Central will travel to Dyersburg, Ballard Memorial is at South Fulton, McCracken County travels to Murray, Lake County will be at Fulton County, Madisonville, North Hopkins at Graves County, Fayette Academy at Halls, West Carroll at Greenfield, Todd County Central at Mayfield, South Gibson will be at Dyer County, Logan County at Callaway County, Humboldt at Dresden, and Ripley will be at Covington. Thursday fall sports results, Gibson County defeating Union City in girls volleyball 3-0. Thursday night in the NFL, Falcons over the Packers 35-14. Tennessee Titans will be in New Jersey on Sunday. They'll play the New York Giants at 12 noon on CBS. Also Sunday, Chargers are in Buffalo, Jets at Detroit. Kansas City will be at Miami, Seattle at Washington, New England at Jacksonville, Baltimore at Dallas, and the Rams at Denver. Thursday in the majors, Pittsburgh over the Cards 2-1. White Sox down the Kansas City Royals 9-1 and earned a playoff spot. Cleveland also in. Cubs defeated the Marlins 2-1. Brewers over the Phillies 5-1. Yankees down the Rays 6-4. Reds over the Braves 7-6. And Padres beat the Dodgers 4-2. Cardinals end out the season in Milwaukee. Three-game series with the Brewers beginning tonight at 6:40. Other games of interest in the majors today. Cubs at Boston for a day-night doubleheader. Pittsburgh at Detroit. Tampa Bay will be at Philadelphia. Baltimore at the Yankees. Cincinnati at Toronto. Atlanta will be at Miami. And the Dodgers at San Francisco. Major League Baseball playoffs begin Tuesday with a wild card round of games. The Nashville Soccer Club will welcome the Toronto FC to Guiatos Park in the Music City tomorrow night for a 7:30 match. Thursday night college football action. Liberty defeated Coastal Carolina 34-17. Tonight, Army at Temple, Northwestern at Indiana, Clemson at California, Navy at Alabama, Birmingham, and Howard at Rutgers. Tennessee Volunteers hosting the number one ranked Texas Longhorns Saturday morning at 11 from Neyland Stadium. Breakfast with the Balls on WENK with coverage of the game, starting with the pregame show at 8:30 on Saturday morning on the Ball Radio Network. Other games Saturday, UT Martin at Austin Peay. Southern Illinois will be at Murray State. Vandy at Auburn. Kennesaw State at Arkansas.

0: Ohio State, Mercyhurst at Western Kentucky, Illinois at Ohio State, South Carolina will be at Alabama, Wake Forest at Louisville, South Alabama at Kentucky, Notre Dame at Purdue, Oklahoma at Georgia, Ole Miss at Florida, Iowa at Michigan, and Nebraska at Michigan State. Nashville Predators will host the Carolina Hurricanes for a Saturday afternoon preseason matinee starting at 2 at the Bridgestone Arena on Broadway in the Music City. WNBA winners on Thursday night, Connecticut, Washington, Minnesota, Golden State, and Vegas. The WNBA playoffs begin on Sunday, New York at Minnesota, Indiana at Las Vegas, Dallas at Golden State, and Washington at Atlanta. I'm Robin Francis on the Sports 731 Network. Denton area weather, mostly sunny today with a high of 82 and a northeast wind at 5 to 10. Partly cloudy tonight, a football Friday night low of 58 and a northeast wind at 5. Partly sunny Saturday with a high of 80 and a northeast wind at 5 during the afternoon. Mostly cloudy Saturday night with a low of 58. Sunday partly sunny with a high of 82. A look toward Monday, sunny with a high of 82.
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0: Just an old-fashioned love song from Three Dog Night on WENK, the greatest hits of all time. You too, coming up for you. ELO on the way as well. You ever book airfare, purposely skip some connection cities because you know the airport's terrible? Aviation site called Aero Corner recently set out to find the worst airports. They combined one-time departure data from the Bureau of Transportation, customer feedback from J.D. Power's 2026 Air Force Satisfaction Study, and came up with the 10 worst airports. Cleveland at number 10, followed by Baltimore, Washington, BWI. Nashville, the future Dolly Parton airport, is at number 8. Ronald Reagan, DCA, at number 7. I was really shocked. It is very small. I don't think they could do much with it. Chicago Midway, I can almost agree there. Dallas-Fort Worth, just big. I liked it, but just big. Philadelphia International, Florida, or Fort Lauderdale, Hollywood. I thought it was a pretty nice airport, but I guess you could say with customs, yeah, that comes into a play. Newark Liberty and Chicago O'Hare voted as the worst airport in America.
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0: Sammy Hagar and Van Halen with Dreams on WENK, the greatest hits of all time. The Eagles getting us close to the 10 o'clock hour, and Bill Knight's all coming up for you in just a few.
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6: I'm Robin Francis, and this is Today in Music History. September the 25th, 1956, Elvis Presley's single Love Me Tender became the first record to sell a million copies before it was released. In 1965, the Beatles' weekly cartoon debuted on ABC. In 1967, the Doors released their second album, Strange Days. It has sold over 1 million copies in the U.S. In 1970, the television musical sitcom The Partridge Family debuted on ABC. Also in 70, and other Fab Four news as well, Ringo Starr released his second solo album, Buku's a Blues. In 1981, the Rolling Stones started their Tattoo You Tour in Philadelphia. The tour was sponsored by fragrance maker Jovan, marking the first time a corporation was involved in a rock and roll concert. In 1989, Tears for Fears released their third studio album, The Seeds of Love. It has sold over 2 million copies worldwide. In 1990, NXS released their seventh studio album, X. It has sold over 3 million copies worldwide. In 2017, Tom Petty and the Heartbreakers played what would be their final concert at the Hollywood Bowl in L.A. Petty would pass away a week later. We lost John Bonzo Bonham on this date in 1980. The drummer for Led Zeppelin was 32 at the time of his death. Those that were born on September the 25th include Jules Alexander, guitarist and singer for The Association. Annie McIntyre, guitarist for The Average White Band, both born on September 25th. This has been Today in Music History. I'm Robin Francis on WENK, the greatest hits of all time. Denton area weather, mostly sunny today with a high of 82 and a northeast wind at 5 to 10. Partly cloudy tonight, a football Friday night low of 58 and a northeast wind at 5. Partly sunny Saturday with a high of 80 and a northeast wind at 5 during the afternoon. Mostly cloudy Saturday night with a low of 58. Sunday partly sunny with a high of 82. A look toward Monday, sunny with a high of 82.
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1: This is a Forever Communications news update. A Niebuhr man is behind bars accused of kidnapping and attempted rape of a 10-year-old child. Police say Stephen Devante Harris was arrested Wednesday night after a manhunt. Investigators say the young girl was forcibly taken from her home early Wednesday morning. She managed to escape briefly but was caught by her captor. Authorities say she escaped a second time, running to a neighbor for help. The TBI stated that the neighbor's quick action saved the girl's life. A joint task force, including the TBI and the FBI, used rapid DNA processing to quickly identify Harris as the suspect. He's currently booked in the Dyer County Jail, facing multiple felony charges, including especially aggravated kidnapping and attempted rape of a child. A Carroll County grand jury has indicted the bus driver in a crash that claimed the lives of two students on a field trip in March. Bus driver Sabrina Duxworth was indicted on failure to exercise due care in driving on roadways lane for traffic. The counts allege that Duxworth failed to keep the bus under proper control on Highway 70, striking an occupied vehicle and endangering others, and that Duxworth failed to maintain a single lane and leaving the roadway. The grand jury issued a no bill on the charge of vehicle homicide. The accident occurred in Carroll County on Highway 70 on March 27th of this year. Duxworth was a bus driver for the Clarksville-Montgomery school system. 2,000 children and staff were traveling to Jackson for a competition. The Obion County Sheriff's Office has been awarded first place in the 26 to 45 officers category during the Tennessee Highway Safety's Office 22nd Annual Law Enforcement Challenge. The award was presented during the 38th Annual Tennessee Lifesavers Conference held earlier this month in Nashville. The Law Enforcement Challenge recognizes agencies for their efforts to improve traffic safety and reduce crashes, injuries, and fatalities in their communities. This year, 68 law enforcement agencies from across Tennessee submitted applications for consideration. The Tennessee Highway Safety Office determines Law Enforcement Challenge winners based on the highest accumulation of points within each category. Points were awarded for qualifying activities focused on increasing traffic safety in local communities. This has been a Forever Communications news update.
2: 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I'm John Summers. Hurricane Nolo strengthening south of Hawaii's Big Island.

0: As dangerous flooding threatens the area, a hurricane watch, tropical storm warning, flood watch, and high surf advisory remain in effect. Forecasters say parts of the Big Island could receive 15 to 30 inches of rain, with up to 35 inches possible. NOLA's forecast to become a major hurricane Saturday. President Trump celebrated the long history shared between the U.S. and China while hosting Chinese President Xi Jinping at the White House for a state dinner Thursday night. Trump said European explorers first discovered the Americas while trying to find a route to China.
1: That quest produced the modern world, this beautiful country, and ultimately the long relationship between the Chinese and the American people that we are celebrating very happily tonight.
0: Trump went on to gift Xi a statue of a bald eagle. Today, Trump takes Xi to the National Archives, where he'll show the Chinese president the Declaration of Independence and the Bill of Rights. The president of Iran says he wants to make a deal with the U.S. before the midterm elections.
2: Iranian President Masoud Pezeshkian spoke to reporters at the U.N. on Thursday and said he would like the U.S. to return to the Memorandum of Understanding that was signed in June before the upcoming elections. His comment comes just days after President Trump told world leaders at the U.N. General Assembly that the U.S. will make a deal with Iran right after the election because it doesn't make sense for them not to, and claimed they're waiting to see how he does in the midterms. I'm Mark Mayfield.
0: Krista Pike was sentenced to death for the 1995 murder of 19-year-old Colleen Slimmer when she was 18. The Tennessee Supreme Court has declined to halt Pike's September 30th execution. She will be the first woman executed by Tennessee in more than 200 years. From America's News Network, USA Radio News.
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9: Good morning and welcome to the Outdoors Report with your host, Lenny Calcutt. The TWRA is celebrating Governor Bill Lee's highlighting National Hunting and Fishing Day, observed on Saturday, September the 26th. National Hunting and Fishing Day also coincides with the launch of the 2026 statewide fall archery season for deer and the fall archery season for turkey in some select counties. As an avid sportsman, Governor Lee knows what hunting and fishing have meant to generations of Tennesseans and the importance of their recognition, said TWRA Executive Director Jason Maxedon, and he said they're very appreciative of Governor Lee, along with the hunters, fishermen, and boaters in the state of Tennessee who purchase license supporting wildlife conservation programs, habitat acquisitions, and outdoor

0: recreational opportunities. As we move forward, we invite all Tennesseans and visitors to go outdoors and experience our beautiful natural resources. And having said that, this is Lanny Calico. Thank you for listening, and we hope you have a real nice day.
1: Hi, everybody. This is Steve McAdams. Thanks for joining me this week, and a big weekend forthcoming for bow hunters across Tennessee. The fourth Saturday in September always signals the beginning of the bow season here in the Volunteer State, and the deer hunters are anxiously awaiting. A little temperature drop has put pep in their step, and they're ready to go to the deer stand. In times past, it's been hot and humid when the bow season opened up around Tennessee, but this year, well, it coincided with the beginning week here of the fall season's transition, and would you know it, we had some great cool weather arrive earlier this week. It should be a nice opener. Deer hunters always like going to the deer stand when it's not hot and humid. Meanwhile, dove hunt season is still open. It's going on. It'll go to the end of the month. Dove season has been fair for a few hunters. Most hunters hunt the first week of 10 days, and after that, they pretty much hang it up, but not so for everyone. There's still some doves out there. A lot of corn has been shelled the last 2 to 3 weeks across the West Tennessee area. The doves have a million and one places to go and feed. The season goes until the 28th of September. Now, this weekend is also a big event across the country. It's National Hunting and Fishing Day and National Public Lands Day on Saturday, September 26th. It's a great time for volunteers across the country that volunteer in state parks and national parks that help clean up the conservation areas and the beautiful outdoors that we enjoy. A lot of volunteers are hard at work. Coming up on the sportsman calendar, October the 1st, Tennessee Wildlife Federation is having a public town hall meeting. It will be held in Huntington at the Civic Center there. They're doing it across the state where conservationists and water outdoor enthusiasts can learn a lot about what's going on with TWRA and elsewhere across the state. Good event to attend. It begins at 6:30. October the 3rd through the 11th is the Wolf Creek at Lambertwinty Lakes Woodlands Nature Center. A great way to go find out what's going on at LBL, and the Wolf Week is always a special time. This is Steve McAdams. Thanks for listening. Hope you have a great week ahead in the outdoors.
2: Denton area weather, mostly sunny today with a high of 82 and a northeast wind at 5 to 10. Partly cloudy tonight, a football Friday night low of 58 and a northeast wind at 5. Partly sunny Saturday with a high of 80 and a northeast wind at 5 during the afternoon. Mostly cloudy Saturday night with a low of 58. Sunday partly sunny with a high of 82. A look toward Monday, sunny with a high of 82.
3: WENK.

California Dreamin', it's the mamas and the papas. This is Bill Nye. She's got her cape on. Little Red Riding Hood is coming up for us next. Toyota.

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1: 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Do you have siblings? Are you and your siblings exactly alike? I'd be willing to bet that you're not. My sister is short, I'm tall. She has curly hair, mine is straight. She's a great cook and seamstress, not me. I love public speaking and she'd rather die. Even in the Bible, we can read about fascinating sibling pairs that were opposites in every way. These differences led to grief, wars, jealousy, and even murder. Let's dig into these stories and see how God used every situation to ultimately bring about His will. 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

0: Cat's in the cradle. If it's there, it's sleeping. And just remember, cats only tolerate us, so you might want to leave it alone. That's Harry Chapin. This is Bill Nye. Coming up, Grand Funk Railroad.
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1: This is a Forever Communications news update. A Newber man is behind bars accused of kidnapping and attempted rape of a 10-year-old child. Police say Stephen Devante Harris was arrested Wednesday night after a manhunt. Investigators say the young girl was forcibly taken from her home early Wednesday morning. She managed to escape briefly but was caught by her captor. Authorities say she escaped a second time, running to a neighbor for help. The TBI stated that the neighbor's quick action saved the girl's life. A joint task force, including the TBI and the FBI, used rapid DNA processing to quickly identify Harris as the suspect. He's currently booked in the Dyer County Jail, facing multiple felony charges, including especially aggravated kidnapping and attempted rape of a child. A Carroll County grand jury has indicted the bus driver in a crash that claimed the lives of two students on a field trip in March. Bus driver Sabrina Duxworth was indicted on failure to exercise due care in driving on roadways lane for traffic. The counts allege that Duxworth failed to keep the bus under proper control on Highway 70, striking an occupied vehicle and endangering others, and that Duxworth failed to maintain a single lane and leaving the roadway. The grand jury issued a no bill on the charge of vehicle homicide. The accident occurred in Carroll County on Highway 70 on March 27th of this year. Duxworth was a bus driver for the Clarksville-Montgomery school system. 2,000 children and staff were traveling to Jackson for a competition. The Obion County Sheriff's Office has been awarded first place in the 26 to 45 officers category during the Tennessee Highway Safety's Office 22nd Annual Law Enforcement Challenge. The award was presented during the 38th Annual Tennessee Lifesavers Conference held earlier this month in Nashville. The Law Enforcement Challenge recognizes agencies for their efforts to improve traffic safety and reduce crashes, injuries, and fatalities in their communities. This year, 68 law enforcement agencies from across Tennessee submitted applications for consideration. The Tennessee Highway Safety Office determines Law Enforcement Challenge winners based on the highest accumulation of points within each category. Points were awarded for qualifying activities focused on increasing traffic safety in local communities. This has been a Forever Communications news update.
2: USA Radio News. I'm John Summers. One student's dead after a shooting near a Texas high school this morning. Houston Police Chief Noah Diaz said it happened just off the campus of Westbury High.
3: We do have witnesses that are being interviewed as we speak. What's important as it pertains to providing support to the family, the school is safe. Students are safe. Staff is safe.
2: Investigators are working to determine what led up to the shooting, and no arrests have been made. President Trump hosted Chinese President Xi Jinping at the White House last night for a lavish state dinner. The event was also attended by a long list of U.S. tech executives. Today, Trump will take Xi to the National Archives. Trump said he'll show the Chinese president some of the greatest treasures of U.S. history, including the Declaration of Independence and the Bill of Rights. Israel's prime minister targeted New York City's mayor in his address Thursday afternoon to the UN General Assembly.
4: Mr. Mamdani, since you were elected mayor of this city, many Jews no longer feel safe in New York. You praise criminals.

0: Those convicted of supporting Hamas, you count as friends people like Hassan Piker.
1: The mayor and others have accused Netanyahu of committing genocide in Gaza. Netanyahu's response?
0: Whether they sit in this hall or in the office of the anti-Semitic mayor of New York, I say this, shame on you. Shame on you for distorting the facts.
1: I'm Sarah Lee Kessler.
2: Hurricane Nolo strengthening south of Hawaii's Big Island as dangerous flooding threatens the area. A hurricane watch, tropical storm warning, flood watch, and high surf advisory remain in effect. Forecasters say parts of the Big Island could receive 15 to 30 inches of rain, with up to 35 inches possible. Nolo's forecast to become a major hurricane Saturday. 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
3: This is the Money Minute. I'm Alan Johnson. 1 minute, your money, and here's what mattered this week. Oil moved $100 a barrel. The 10-year Treasury yield pushed toward 5%. Producer inflation came in at 5.4%. Stocks sold off as investors reconsidered what the Federal Reserve may do next week. And President Trump proposed $5,000 payments to American adults if Republicans retain control of Congress. Potential cost? More than $1 trillion. Put it together, inflation is still running hot. Borrowing costs are rising. Washington is already carrying more than $40 trillion in debt. And the Fed meets next week. That's what happened. What happens next could affect everything from your mortgage to your retirement account. I'm Alan Johnson, and that's the Money Minute, presented by Heritage Gold Partners at 833-577-4653.
4: WENK,

playing the greatest hits of the 60s and the 70s. This is Bill Dyke. Glad to have you on board, and love you for listening today. Doobies in the Blackwater.

0: Just a daydream believer. That's the Lovin' Spoonful, and this is Bill Nye. We're going to do it. Twist and Shout coming up next with the Beatles.
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4: 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Also on the Sports 731 Network tonight, Westview travels to Lausanne, Milan at JCM, Gibson County at Huntingdon, Chester County at McKenzie, Henry County at Brentwood, and Jackson Southside at Lexington. Other games of interest in the area tonight, Obion Central will travel to Dyersburg, Ballard Memorial is at South Fulton. McCracken County travels to Murray. Lake County will be at Fulton.

0: County, Madisonville, North Hopkins at Graves County, Fayette Academy at Halls, West Carroll at Greenfield, Todd County Central at Mayfield. South Gibson will be at Dyer County, Logan County at Callaway County, Humboldt at Dresden, and Ripley will be at Covington. Thursday fall sports results, Gibson County defeating Union City in girls volleyball 3-0. Thursday night in the NFL, Falcons over the Packers 35-14. Tennessee Titans will be in New Jersey on Sunday. They'll play the New York Giants at 12 noon on CBS. Also Sunday, Chargers are in Buffalo, Jets at Detroit. Kansas City will be in Miami, Seattle at Washington, New England at Jacksonville, Baltimore at Dallas, and the Rams at Denver. Thursday in the majors, Pittsburgh over the Cards 2-1. White Sox down the Kansas City Royals 9-1 and earned a playoff spot. Cleveland also in. Cubs defeated the Marlins 2-1. Brewers over the Phillies 5-1. Yankees down the Rays 6-4. Reds over the Braves 7-6. And Padres beat the Dodgers 4-2. Cardinals end out the season in Milwaukee. Three-game series with the Brewers beginning tonight at 6:40. Other games of interest in the majors today. Cubs at Boston for a day-night doubleheader. Pittsburgh at Detroit. Tampa Bay will be at Philadelphia. Baltimore at the Yankees. Cincinnati at Toronto. Atlanta will be at Miami. And the Dodgers at San Francisco. Major League Baseball playoffs begin Tuesday with a wild card round of games. The Nashville Soccer Club will welcome the Toronto FC to Guiatos Park in the Music City tomorrow night for a 7:30 match. Thursday night college football action. Liberty defeated Coastal Carolina 34-17. Tonight, Army at Temple, Northwestern at Indiana, Clemson at California, Navy at Alabama, Birmingham, and Howard at Rutgers. Tennessee Volunteers hosting the number one ranked Texas Longhorns Saturday morning at 11 from Neyland Stadium. Breakfast with the Balls on WENK with coverage of the game, starting with the pregame show at 8:30 on Saturday morning on the Ball Radio Network. Other games Saturday, UT Martin at Austin Peay. Southern Illinois will be at Murray State. Vandy at Auburn. Kennesaw State at Arkansas State. Mercyhurst at Western Kentucky. Illinois at Ohio State. South Carolina will be at Alabama. Wake Forest at Louisville. South Alabama at Kentucky. Notre Dame at Purdue. Oklahoma at Georgia. Ole Miss at Florida. Iowa at Michigan. And Nebraska at Michigan State. Nashville Predators will host the Carolina Hurricanes for a Saturday afternoon preseason matinee starting at 2 at the Bridgestone Arena on Broadway in the Music City. WNBA winners on Thursday night, Connecticut, Washington, Minnesota, Golden State, and Vegas. The WNBA playoffs begin on Sunday with New York at Minnesota, Indiana at Las Vegas, Dallas at Golden State, and Washington at Atlanta. I'm Robin Francis on the Sports 731 Network. Denton area weather, mostly sunny today with a high of 82 and a northeast wind at 5 to 10. Partly cloudy tonight, a football Friday night low of 58 and a northeast wind at 5. Partly sunny Saturday with a high of 80 and a northeast wind at 5 during the afternoon. Mostly cloudy Saturday night with a low of 58. Sunday partly sunny with a high of 82. A look toward Monday, sunny with a high of 82.
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on the loose with my imagination. It'll kick off the air raid sirens. I know that. Temptations. This is Bill Knight, Brown Eyed Girl. She's coming up next with Van Morrison.

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0: Now, you got to smile at my expense, didn't you? The Guess Who? This is Bill Knight. Earth, Wind, and Fire on the way. We're going to sing a song next.
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1: This is a Forever Communications news update. A Newber man is behind bars accused of kidnapping and attempted rape of a 10-year-old child. Police say Stephen Devante Harris was arrested Wednesday night after a manhunt. Investigators say the young girl was forcibly taken from her home early Wednesday morning. She managed to escape briefly but was caught by her captor. Authorities say she escaped a second time, running to a neighbor for help. The TBI stated that the neighbor's quick action saved the girl's life. A joint task force, including the TBI and the FBI, used rapid DNA processing to quickly identify Harris as the suspect. He is currently booked in the Dyer County Jail, facing multiple felony charges, including especially aggravated kidnapping and attempted rape of a child. A Carroll County grand jury has indicted the bus driver in a crash that claimed the lives of two students on a field trip in March. Bus driver Sabrina Duxworth was indicted on failure to

0: exercise due care in driving on roadways lane for traffic. The council alleged that Duxworth failed to keep the bus under proper control on Highway 70, striking an occupied vehicle and endangering others, and that Duxworth failed to maintain a single lane and leaving the roadway. The grand jury issued a no bill on the charge of vehicle homicide. The accident occurred in Carroll County on Highway 70 on March 27th of this year. Duxworth was a bus driver for the Clarksville-Montgomery school system. 2 dozen children and staff were traveling to Jackson for a competition. The Obion County Sheriff's Office has been awarded first place in the 26 to 45 officers category during the Tennessee Highway Safety's Office 22nd Annual Law Enforcement Challenge. The award was presented during the 38th Annual Tennessee Lifesavers Conference held earlier this month in Nashville. The Law Enforcement Challenge recognizes agencies for their efforts to improve traffic safety and reduce crashes, injuries, and fatalities in their communities. This year, 68 law enforcement agencies from across Tennessee submitted applications for consideration. The Tennessee Highway Safety Office determines Law Enforcement Challenge winners based on the highest accumulation of points within each category. Points were awarded for qualifying activities focused on increasing traffic safety in local communities. This has been a Forever Communications News Update.
1: USA Radio News, I'm John Summers. One student's dead after a shooting near a Texas high school this morning. Houston Police Chief Noah Diaz said it happened just off the campus of Westbury High.
2: We do have witnesses that are being interviewed as we speak. What's important as it pertains to providing support to the family, the school is safe. Students are safe. Staff is safe.
1: Investigators are working to determine what led up to the shooting, and no arrests have been made. President Trump hosted Chinese President Xi Jinping at the White House last night for a lavish state dinner. The event was also attended by a long list of U.S. tech executives. Today, Trump will take Xi to the National Archives. Trump said he'll show the Chinese president some of the greatest treasures of U.S. history, including the Declaration of Independence and the Bill of Rights. Israel's prime minister targeted New York City's mayor in his address Thursday afternoon to the UN General Assembly.
3: Mr. Mamdani, since you were elected mayor of this city, many Jews no longer feel safe in New York. You praise criminals convicted of supporting Hamas. You count as friends people like Hassan Piker.
4: The mayor and others have accused Netanyahu of committing genocide in Gaza. Netanyahu's response?
3: Whether they sit in this hall or in the office of the anti-Semitic mayor of New York, I say this. Shame on you. Shame on you for distorting the facts.
4: I'm Sarah Lee Kessler.
1: Hurricane Nolo strengthening south of Hawaii's Big Island as dangerous flooding threatens the area. A hurricane watch, tropical storm warning, flood watch, and high surf advisory remain in effect. Forecasters say parts of the Big Island could receive 15 to 30 inches of rain, with up to 35 inches possible. Nolo's forecast to become a major hurricane Saturday. 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
5: This is the Money Minute. I'm Alan Johnson. 1 minute, your money, and here's what mattered this week. Oil moved $100 a barrel. The 10-year Treasury yield pushed toward 5%. Producer inflation came in at 5.4%. Stocks sold off as investors reconsidered what the Federal Reserve may do next week. And President Trump proposed $5,000 payments to American adults if Republicans retain control of Congress. Potential cost? More than $1 trillion. Put it together, inflation is still running hot. Borrowing costs are rising. Washington is already carrying more than $40 trillion in debt. And the Fed meets next week. That's what happened. What happens next could affect everything from your mortgage to your retirement account. I'm Alan Johnson, and that's the Money Minute, presented by Heritage Gold Partners at 833-577-4653.
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Playing the greatest hits of the 60s, 70s, more. You know, I think I know it's for lunch. A little bit late, but, you know, now's as good a time as any. Maybe tonight for dinner. I mean, it's National Lobster Day and National Quesadilla Day. I want a lobster quesadilla, baby.

0: Gotta get you back here, baby. Come on back. That's Player, and this is Bill Knight. How do? Glad to have you hanging out with me today. Coming up, Steely Dan.
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3: Now they motion Booker across left. In trouble, Collins. Sack! Arion Kiner! Morris gets the handoff running right, has room. 20, 10, 5, end zone. 42 yards, touchdown, Tennessee, Duane Morris!
2: This Saturday, the Tennessee Volunteers take on the #1 Texas Longhorns. 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The Vols and the Longhorns.

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2: Happy Friday, everybody, from Union City Schools, where excellence is our commitment and our heritage. Union City will look for its third consecutive victory and hopes to pick up a critical Region 7-2A win when it hosts Peabody tonight at War Memorial Stadium. The Golden Tornadoes, who pulled out a thrilling 15-14 victory in the final minutes at Halls last week, can improve to 2-0 in league play and take a giant step toward the postseason with a win over Trenton. Union City survived the loss of starting quarterback Jack Theobald to a knee injury early in its nail-biting victory over Halls. Backup quarterback Kennedy Taylor ran 21 yards for a touchdown with 2 minutes left to get the Twisters within a single point before fullback Grant Sinclair pounded in the game-deciding two-point conversion. DJ Evans sealed the thrilling triumph with an interception in the final seconds, capping a three-turnover night for the Union City defense. Peabody will come to tonight's contest with wins over Ripley, Gibson County, and Memphis Douglas, and losses to Humboldt and Jackson Central Mary. The Tide is 1-1 in regional play, with Huntington, Milan, and Hall still to play after tonight's games against the Tornadoes. The voice of Golden Tornado Sports, Robin Francis, and Eddie Suter will have all the action on Froggy 99.3, with live stream available on Facebook and the NWTN Sports app. Both Union City High School golf teams advanced to regional play on Monday with top three finishes in the District 14A tournament at the Milan Golf and Country Club. The Union City girls squad finished as runners-up, led by Allie McMillan's third-place individual finish. The Tornado boys came in third as a team, with senior Gavin McGuire tying for fourth among individuals. Top finishers in Monday's regional tourney in both team and individual competition will advance on to the state tournament to be held October 5th and 6th in Sevierville. And as a reminder, for any and all information on Union City sports teams and athletes, check out our website at tornadotouch.net. For Union City Schools, I'm Communications Director Mike Hutchins.

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1: Kenton area weather, mostly sunny this afternoon with a high of 82 and a northeast wind at 5 to 10. Partly cloudy tonight, a football Friday night low of 58 and a northeast wind at 5. Partly sunny Saturday with a high of 80 and a northeast wind at 5 during the afternoon. Mostly cloudy Saturday night with a low of 58. Sunday partly sunny with a high of 82. A look toward Monday, sunny with a high of 82.
2: WENK.

0: Desperado. Those are the Eagles. This is Bill Knight. Coming up, Hello, I Love You. The Doors are next.
1: I'm Kara Hart with the Delta Report on Brownfield. Market analyst Randy Martinson says he's slightly disappointed the U.S. and China have only extended the Busan agreement through January.
2: The U.S. was hoping for a little bit longer extension to give us a little more time and a little more security on where the trade's going to take place.
1: However, Martinson tells Brownfield it means trade talks will continue. The agreement was reached between the U.S. and China last October to de-escalate tariffs. It's also where China made its commitment to purchase 12 million metric tons of U.S. soybeans. The CEO of the National Cotton Council says China could purchase up to 5 million bales of U.S. cotton as part of its $17 billion commitment for U.S. ag products. Gary Adams tells Brownfield this would be an equitable share if China follows through.
3: Just going back based off of cotton's share of China's ag purchases, which is averaged about 10%, and then if we make, you know, if we look at roughly what the value of cotton is, you could see where that's probably somewhere between 2.5 to 5 million bales.
1: Adams says China has historically been a major buyer of U.S. cotton, but purchases have dropped sharply.
3: About 195,000 bales is what's on the books, and it puts them in terms of export markets that ranks ninth.
1: He says that makes the removal of China's 10% tariff on U.S. cotton important.
3: I guess China, being a centrally planned economy, could always mandate purchases and still pay a tariff, but it's, you know, it's hard to see how that plays out. The removal of the tariff, I think, is a step toward making those purchases.
1: The U.S. ag industry is awaiting more details from the U.S. and China trade meeting from Thursday. Cattle producers in the South are facing another challenge as they consider herd expansion. Verl Cash with the King Ranch says pasture mealybug infestations have been confirmed in multiple Texas counties, along with Louisiana, Florida, and Georgia.
4: Pasture mealybugs are a sucking insect or sucking pest, and they are specific to grasses.
1: He tells Brownfield immature pasture mealybugs inject saliva into the plant, and it's toxic to the grass. King Ranch Institute for Ranch Management Director Charlie Martinez says infestation and pasture losses are additional hurdles for cattle producers to clear if they're considering herd expansion.
5: Even though we've had rain and drought should be something that would subside, the mealybugs are not only having short-run impact and taking out grasses, but it seems that they're actually going to end up having long-term impact until we find a solution.
1: Cash says the presence of pasture mealybugs isn't just limiting the opportunity for herd expansion, it's also resulting in additional culling. The U.S. hog and pig herd shrank in the last year. USDA says the total number of hogs and pigs in the United States as of September 1st, was more than 74 million head. That includes a decline in the market hog inventory and a dip in the breeding herd. Cotton and rice closed higher. I'm Kara Hart with the Delta Report on Brownfield.
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1: This is a Forever Communications news update. A Niebuhr man is behind bars accused of kidnapping and attempted rape of a 10-year-old child. Police say Stephen Devante Harris was arrested Wednesday night after a manhunt. Investigators say the young girl was forcibly taken from her home early Wednesday morning. She managed to escape briefly but was caught by her captor. Authorities say she escaped a second time, running to a neighbor for help. The TBI stated that the neighbor's quick action saved the girl's life. A joint task force, including the TBI and the FBI, used rapid DNA processing to quickly identify Harris as the suspect. He's currently booked in the Dyer County Jail, facing multiple felony charges, including especially aggravated kidnapping and attempted rape of a child. A Carroll County grand jury has indicted the bus driver in a crash that claimed the lives of two students on a field trip in March. Bus driver Sabrina Duxworth was indicted on failure to exercise due care in driving on roadways lane for traffic. The counts allege that Duxworth failed to keep the bus under proper control on Highway 70, striking an occupied vehicle and endangering others, and that Duxworth failed to maintain a single lane and leaving the roadway. The grand jury issued a no bill on the charge of vehicle homicide. The accident occurred in Carroll County on Highway 70 on March 27th of this year. Duxworth was a bus driver for the Clarksville-Montgomery school system. 2,000 children and staff were traveling to Jackson for a competition. The Obion County Sheriff's Office has been awarded first place in the 26 to 45 officers category during the Tennessee Highway Safety's Office 22nd Annual Law Enforcement Challenge. The award was presented during the 38th Annual Tennessee Lifesavers Conference held earlier this month in Nashville. The Law Enforcement Challenge recognizes agencies for their efforts to improve traffic safety and reduce crashes, injuries, and fatalities in their communities. This year, 68 law enforcement agencies from across Tennessee submitted applications for consideration. The Tennessee Highway Safety Office determines Law Enforcement Challenge winners based on the highest accumulation of points within each category. Points were awarded for qualifying activities focused on increasing traffic safety in local communities. This has been a Forever Communications news update.
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3: When we can resolve issues through dialogue, we shouldn't resort to killing one another.
2: Iran has presented the United States with a 7-day proposal to reopen the Strait of Hormuz and restart negotiations. Foreign Minister Abbas Araghchi says the plan requires U.S. concessions. The two sides are discussing terms through intermediaries. No agreement has yet been reached. President Trump says this week's meetings with Chinese President Xi Jinping accomplished a lot for both nations.
4: America is very happy about this visit, and I'm sure China is very happy. Also, great things for both countries, and it's been just very, very productive. And thank you very much.
2: Xi says the two leaders are charting a course for U.S.-China relations. The presidents made comments during tea with the first ladies at the White House. Xi returned.

0: returns to China today. Florida Senator Rick Scott has launched his Rescuing America project, focused on lowering the cost of living. He spoke about it with Newsmax.
1: Well, in my lifetime, prices have just skyrocketed. The price of housing, the price of school, the price of healthcare, everything. Got worse under Biden, but it's still going up.
0: Scott says these issues are all caused by government, and the solutions are balancing the federal budget, reducing regulations and permits, and creating more good-paying jobs. That's key to addressing higher housing, healthcare, and other costs. A rare September nor'easter is lashing at the East Coast with heavy rain, strong winds, and flooding threats. The storm struck North Carolina and is moving north through New England and New York.
2: When I was younger, I used to pray for storms so there would be big surf. Now I pray that we don't have storms because I don't want the big surf anymore. But it's scary. It's very, very scary. Whoever you speak to, we all have the same concerns. Please don't let it happen again.
0: Some areas could see more than 3 inches of rain with coastal flooding and power outages expected. West Texas Intermediate, that's the domestic crude price, is at $92 a barrel, while Brent crude, the foreign market price, is at $104. From America's News Network, USA Radio News.
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0: You can stop, look around, see what's going down, or just hide under the covers, I guess. I don't know. 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
4: Kenton area weather, mostly sunny this afternoon with a high of 82 and a northeast wind at 5 to 10. Partly cloudy tonight, a football Friday night low of 58 and a northeast wind at 5. Partly sunny Saturday with a high of 80 and a northeast wind at 5 during the afternoon. Mostly cloudy Saturday night with a low of 58. Sunday partly sunny with a high of 82. Look toward Monday, sunny with a high of 82.
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0: are no good. Linda Marie Ronstadt. This is Bill Knight serving up the good stuff for you. On the way, it's Elton John with Benny and the Jets.
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1: This is a Forever Communications news update. A Niebuhr man is behind bars accused of kidnapping and attempted rape of a 10-year-old child. Police say Stephen Devante Harris was arrested Wednesday night after a manhunt. Investigators say the young girl was forcibly taken from her home early Wednesday morning. She managed to escape briefly but was caught by her captor. Authorities say she escaped a second time, running to a neighbor for help. The TBI stated that the neighbor's quick action saved the girl's life. A joint task force, including the TBI and the FBI, used rapid DNA processing to quickly identify Harris as the suspect. He is currently booked in the Dyer County Jail, facing multiple felony charges, including especially aggravated kidnapping and attempted rape of a child. A Carroll County grand jury has indicted the bus driver in a crash that claimed the lives of two students on a field trip in March. Bus driver Sabrina Duxworth was indicted on failure to exercise due care in driving on roadways lane for traffic. The counts allege that Duxworth failed to keep the bus under proper control on Highway 70, striking an occupied vehicle and endangering others, and that Duxworth failed to maintain a single lane and leaving the roadway. The grand jury issued a no bill on the charge of vehicle homicide. The accident occurred in Carroll County on Highway 70 on March 27th of this year. Duxworth was a bus driver for the Clarksville-Montgomery school system. 2,000 children and staff were traveling to Jackson for a competition. The Obion County Sheriff's Office has been awarded first place in the 26 to 45 officers category during the Tennessee Highway Safety's Office 22nd Annual Law Enforcement Challenge. The award was presented during the 38th Annual Tennessee Lifesavers Conference held earlier this month in Nashville. The Law Enforcement Challenge recognizes agencies for their efforts to improve traffic safety and reduce crashes, injuries, and fatalities in their communities. This year, 68 law enforcement agencies from across Tennessee submitted applications for consideration. The Tennessee Highway Safety Office determines Law Enforcement Challenge winners based on the highest accumulation of points within each category. Points were awarded for qualifying activities focused on increasing traffic safety in local communities. This has been a Forever Communications news update.
2: USA Radio News, I'm Anthony Lucero. President Trump faces competing pressures as the war with Iran continues. Reopening the Strait of Hormuz could ease disruptions to global oil supplies, but Tehran's demands for an end to the U.S. blockade complicate the negotiations. Federal prosecutors say that some things were too good to be true, and that led to a trucking business owner's arrest.
3: U.S. Attorney Greg Kehoe says 46-year-old trucking company owner Christopher Lunsford supported a lavish lifestyle by traveling to Tampa and other places, recruiting investors to buy semi-truck leases.
4: Guaranteed weekly payout, usually between $1,000 and $1,200.
3: Kehoe says Lunsford raked in $105 million, paying off early investors and pocketing the rest. Only about $2 million went into the business. Lunsford faces 8 counts of wire fraud and money laundering. Gordon Bird, Tampa.
2: The MTA is warning customers that there may be service disruptions this weekend because of the forecasted storm.
5: MTA Chair Jan Lieber says wind is his biggest concern.
6: Wind usually, you know, equals down trees. And that's what we deal with in these kinds of conditions. We deal with it on the commuter railroads and we deal with it on New York City Transit.
5: Buses are on standby for Metro North's New Haven and Hudson lines and for wherever else is needed in case rail or subway service is disrupted. Preparation are underway for possible coastal flooding at MTA rail yards in Coney Island and Howard Beach, and the MTA is banning empty tractor trailers and tandem trucks and its crossings through the weekend. In New York, I'm Scott Pringle.
2: Residents in some of the most affordable states in the U.S. are seeing their debt balloon.
7: A new data analysis from Money Lion shows that people living in Idaho and Utah have an average debt that's double what it was a decade ago. The analysis takes into account all types of debt, including mortgage and school loans, along with car loans and credit card balances. Idaho residents on average saw major increases in auto, mortgage, and credit card debt. High interest credit card debt went up the most in Nevada. I'm Matt Mattinson.
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0: WENK.

This song is now part of the Library of Congress's National Recording Registry. Jimmy Buffett's Margaritaville was selected in 2023 as a recording considered culturally, historically, and aesthetically significant.

0: Beautiful song, Simon and Garfunkel and the Boxer. Good afternoon. It's time for our calendar countdown. Hockey fans, 4 days until the start of the NHL season. 17 days until Columbus Day. It is a federal holiday. And 21 days until Boss's Day. We've got the Rascals and much more coming up.
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1: Kenton area weather, mostly sunny this afternoon with a high of 82 and a northeast wind at 5 to 10. Partly cloudy tonight, a football Friday night low of 58 and a northeast wind at 5. Partly sunny Saturday with a high of 80 and a northeast wind at 5 during the afternoon. Mostly cloudy Saturday night with a low of 58. Sunday partly sunny with a high of 82. Look toward Monday, sunny with a high of 82.
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0: Wild Cherry and play that funky music. Let's see who's celebrating birthdays today. Michael Douglas is 82. Model Cheryl Teagues is 79. Anson Williams, wasn't he Potsy on Happy Days? He is 77. Mark Hamill is 75. Heather Locklear is 65. Will Smith is 58. Catherine Zeta-Jones is 57. And born on this day in 1929, Barbara Walters. If today is your day, on behalf of all of us here, we wish you a very happy birthday.
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0: The Jackson 5 and I Want You Back. Good afternoon. Today is September 25th. Let's go back in time and see what happened on this day in history. In 1789, the first U.S. Congress proposed the Bill of Rights, the first 10 amendments to the Constitution. They were designed to protect individual liberties, including freedom of speech and religion, freedom of the press, the right to peacefully assemble, and protections against unreasonable searches. The amendments were later ratified by the states in 1791. That's what happened on this day, 237 years ago.
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1: This is a Forever Communications news update. A Niebuhr man is behind bars accused of kidnapping and attempted rape of a 10-year-old child. Police say Stephen Devante Harris was arrested Wednesday night after a manhunt. Investigators say the young girl was forcibly taken from her home early Wednesday morning. She managed to escape briefly but was caught by her captor. Authorities say she escaped a second time, running to a neighbor for help. The TBI stated that the neighbor's quick action saved the girl's life. A joint task force, including the TBI and the FBI, used rapid DNA processing to quickly identify Harris as the suspect. He is currently booked in the Dyer County Jail, facing multiple felony charges, including especially aggravated kidnapping and attempted rape of a child. A Carroll County grand jury has indicted the bus driver in a crash that claimed the lives of two students on a field trip in March. Bus driver Sabrina Duxworth was indicted on failure to exercise due care and driving on roadways lane for traffic. The counts allege that Duxworth failed to keep the bus under proper control on Highway 70, striking an occupied vehicle and endangering others, and that Duxworth failed to maintain a single lane and leaving the roadway. The grand jury issued a no bill on the charge of vehicle homicide. The accident occurred in Carroll County on Highway 70 on March 27th of this year. Duxworth was a bus driver for the Clarksville-Montgomery school system. 2,000 children and staff were traveling to Jackson for a competition. The Obion County Sheriff's Office has been awarded first place in the 26 to 45 officers category during the Tennessee Highway Safety's Office 22nd Annual Law Enforcement Challenge. The award was presented during the 38th Annual Tennessee Lifesavers Conference held earlier this month in Nashville. The Law Enforcement Challenge recognizes agencies for their efforts to improve traffic safety and reduce crashes, injuries, and fatalities in their communities. This year, 68 law enforcement agencies from across Tennessee submitted applications for consideration. The Tennessee Highway Safety Office determines Law Enforcement Challenge winners based on the highest accumulation of points within each category. Points were awarded for qualifying activities focused on increasing traffic safety in local communities. This has been a Forever Communications news update.
2: USA Radio News, I'm Anthony Lucero. Iranian President Masoud Pezeshkian says the United States must decide whether to end the war, insisting Tehran did not start the conflict. In a Fox News interview, Pezeshkian said Iran remains open to negotiations but would respond forcefully to further attacks. Washington has continued pressing Iran for a deal. A courtroom fight over the White House press access has taken a new turn after reports that Vice President J.D. Vance was the anonymous source behind one story cited to defend a media ban.
3: According to reports cited by the Washington Post, Vance told reporters during a June background call that a peace deal with Iran was about 80 to 85% complete, and Politico later published the information using the agreed-upon anonymous attribution. The White House has argued that anonymously sourced national security reporting justified restricting access.

0: for CNN, Politico, and MS Now, but critics say the new details undercut that argument. A federal judge has ordered the White House to restore access to those outlets, while the administration says it plans to appeal. I'm Michael Kastner.
1: Canadian Prime Minister Mark Carney says his nation is prepared to the extreme tail risk of the U.S. invading Canada.
2: This amid recent trade tensions between Washington and Ottawa. The New York Times asked Carney about President Trump's push for the U.S. to acquire its northern neighbor. He suggested he'd look into the chance of a military threat from the U.S. in depth, but didn't give specifics. He said that's just risk management. John Summers, USA Radio News.
1: A powerful nor'easter is moving up the East Coast, bringing heavy rain, strong winds, flooding, and possible power outages from North Carolina through New England.
3: The water's probably as high as it's been since Sandy, but, you know, I mean, it is what it is. It's Mother Nature. You live on a barrier island and, you know, who knows?
1: New York City and Boston are expecting several inches of rain as the storm moves north. 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

The Temptations recorded Get Ready in 1966, but Rare Earth turned it into a much longer, harder-rocking version. It reached number 4 on the Billboard Hot 100 in

0: Billy Joel and Only the Good Die Young. Good afternoon. Let's see what's on the calendar tomorrow. Ah, Love Note Day. Sounds like fun. Tomorrow's also National Key Lime Pie Day. And tomorrow is National Ghost Hunting Day. Have a good time with that. Tomorrow's going to be another great day.
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1: 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I'm Robin Francis, hoping that you'll join Eddie Suter and I for the broadcast of the Golden Tornadoes and the Golden Tide. 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The kickoff is set for 7. It's Peabody at Union City. 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
5: Kenton area weather, mostly sunny this afternoon with a high of 82 and a northeast wind at 5 to 10. Partly cloudy tonight, a football Friday night low of 58 and a northeast wind at 5. Partly sunny Saturday with a high of 80 and a northeast wind at 5 during the afternoon. Mostly cloudy Saturday night with a low of 58. Sunday partly sunny with a high of 82. A look toward Monday, sunny with a high of 82.
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0: Bob Seger and Main Street. Good afternoon. We've got some lifestyle news. The couch economy. Have you heard of this? It's growing, and it's changing the way Americans spend money. More people are shopping, ordering food, streaming entertainment, and taking care of everyday errands without leaving home. Research from Visa shows online and in-app spending has grown substantially since 2019, and streaming services now show up on more U.S. payment cards than movie theaters and concert venues. In other words, staying home is becoming a bigger part of how we spend. You can decide if that's good or bad. Coming up, we got more of the greatest music of all time. Hang on.
1: Sorghum Solutions. Hello, everyone. I'm Mark Dorenkamp with Managing for Profit on Brownfield. Monty Christian with Texas Tech University says he expects U.S. sorghum acreage to grow as more farmers see its benefits. He tells Brownfield sorghum is a great rotational crop, shows promise in dairy rations, and has established markets like China. More after this on Brownfield.
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1: Texas Tech University Executive Director of Marketing Strategies in the Research and Development Department, Monty Christian, says sorghum is a well-known crop.
4: But sometimes they don't know where to go to get information. I usually point people to the United Checkoff program here in Lubbock. They sponsor the U.S. program. They have a lot of places. Where do you source sorghum? How do I grow sorghum today? What are the new technologies in sorghum? So I like to tell people it's a crop that's well known, but you might be surprised what you find out today.
1: Of course, what drives a lot of cropping decisions, the markets to sell into, where are the markets strongest for sorghum in the U.S. right now, and how has that influenced farmer decisions?
4: Yeah, growers are always looking for a market opportunity. They have a bottom line to meet. China certainly is one of the biggest importers. Mexico takes some sorghum as well. Some of the state organizations in Kansas or Texas, they help their producers find export markets. And of course, again, the national sorghum producers and United Checkout programs also work.

0: very diligently for their grower producers to find export markets.
1: Monty, what can you tell me about the agronomics of growing sorghum? You know, a lot of talk about input prices right now and how much it costs to, say, grow a corn crop. When you look at sorghum and the opportunities there, is it input intensive? Are there some advantages compared to other crops?
0: Yeah, it's a great question. With any crop, you always have to plan to manage well. You either plan to have a success, and I've always found in about 40 years of being in agronomics, if you plan for mediocre, you get mediocrity. So people start to look at sorghum because one, seed prices are generally much cheaper. Sorghum does not have the GMO technology that corn, soybeans, or cotton has, so your seed price is less. Given that, though, you still need to pay attention to your herbicides and make sure you've got a good weed management program. And then you can watch it's a great rotation crop. If you've been monocropping for a long time, sorghum's particularly great with cotton, but also some of the other crops, soybeans, and even corn rotation. So it does tend to have a lower upfront input cost, which has been attractive in this era of high fertilizer prices, high input prices. So sorghum's gotten a lot of attention for that reason.
1: That's Monty Christian with Texas Tech University. I'm Mark Dorenkamp with Managing for Profit on Brownfield.
2: The Global Crop Intelligence lead at Earth Daily says more farmers are using precision ag technology to make better crop management decisions. Nick Ortman says satellite imagery is helping producers monitor crop development throughout the season.
3: We're monitoring through remote sensing with weather and vegetation data, monitoring the whole globe, all crops, all major crops, all major production regions, and sort of, much like the USDA puts out their monthly, WASDE reports with their production forecasts for everywhere. We do a weekly version of that ourselves. Watching all around the world and all different crops and coming up with our own forecasts. We have pretty good data coverage when it comes from the weather side of things. There's a lot of great weather providers. From Earth Daily's side, remote sensing has been a wonderful tool that's been in agriculture for a really long time. We're really excited about having that sort of high quality uniform data set that comes by every day moving forward. And that's gonna lead to a lot of potential for development and improvement on these models and forecasting.
2: He tells Brownfield using historical data can also help farmers identify what could be limiting yield potential.
3: We're ingesting the weather data, but from all the trends we're seeing in the current weather, we're trying to take a look and see, okay, based on this, last time we experienced weather like this, what was the outcome, right? And when based on these type of historical trends, which areas might be at the most risk for a difficult production as a result of the El Nino, and trying to really understand, okay, this year looks a lot like X previous year, and understanding, okay, well, what were conditions like during that season? And how do we want to, or what would we wish we had done when we had those conditions in the past, to try and use that to guide yourself? And it's easy to think you know something, but when you look at the actual data to truly prove that, okay, yes, this year is just like X previous year, it's very helpful for decision making.
2: Ortman says additional improvements in satellite technology are needed to provide farmers with more accurate crop monitoring forecasts in the future. Earth Daily monitors crop production around the world and uses weather data to generate field forecasts and track developing conditions. I'm Erin Anderson, and this is Managing for Profit on Brownfield.
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0: The Shy Lights and Oh Girl. Good afternoon. We've got money news. We again have two opportunities to hit big jackpots this weekend. Mega Millions estimated jackpot is at $277 million with the cash value at $117,300,000. The next drawing for Mega Millions is tonight. Powerball is at $360 million with the cash value at $153,600,000. And the next drawing for Powerball is tomorrow night. Go find those lucky numbers. Your odds of winning improve when you try, and somebody's got to win. Why not you?
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1: This is a Forever Communications news update. A Niebuhr man is behind bars accused of kidnapping and attempted rape of a 10-year-old child. Police say Stephen Devante Harris was arrested Wednesday night after a manhunt. Investigators say the young girl was forced

0: forcibly taken from her home early Wednesday morning. She managed to escape briefly, but was caught by her captor. Authorities say she escaped a second time, running to a neighbor for help. The TBI stated that the neighbor's quick action saved the girl's life. A joint task force, including the TBI and the FBI, used rapid DNA processing to quickly identify Harris as the suspect. He's currently booked in the Dyer County Jail, facing multiple felony charges, including especially aggravated kidnapping and attempted rape of a child. A Carroll County grand jury has indicted the bus driver in a crash that claimed the lives of two students on a field trip in March. Bus driver Sabrina Duxworth was indicted on failure to exercise due care in driving on roadways lane for traffic. The counts allege that Duxworth failed to keep the bus under proper control on Highway 70, striking an occupied vehicle and endangering others, and that Duxworth failed to maintain a single lane and leaving the roadway. The grand jury issued a no bill on the charge of vehicle homicide. The accident occurred in Carroll County on Highway 70 on March 27th of this year. Duxworth was a bus driver for the Clarksville-Montgomery school system. 2,000 children and staff were traveling to Jackson for a competition. The Obion County Sheriff's Office has been awarded first place in the 26 to 45 officers category during the Tennessee Highway Safety's Office 22nd Annual Law Enforcement Challenge. The award was presented during the 38th Annual Tennessee Lifesavers Conference held earlier this month in Nashville. The Law Enforcement Challenge recognizes agencies for their efforts to improve traffic safety and reduce crashes, injuries, and fatalities in their communities. This year, 68 law enforcement agencies from across Tennessee submitted applications for consideration. The Tennessee Highway Safety Office determines Law Enforcement Challenge winners based on the highest accumulation of points within each category. Points were awarded for qualifying activities focused on increasing traffic safety in local communities. This has been a Forever Communications News Update.
1: USA Radio News, I'm Anthony Lucero. Iran-backed Houthi rebels in Yemen are intensifying attacks on Saudi Arabia and threatening vital Red Sea shipping routes. Their advances near the Bab al-Mandab Strait add another major shipping threat to the conflict over Hormuz. The expanding crisis is disrupting oil exports and drawing regional powers deeper into fighting. Tropical storm Gonzalo has formed off the coast of Africa with maximum sustained winds of 50 miles per hour.
2: A tropical storm warning's in effect for the Cabo Verde Islands. For now, Gonzalo's track is forecast to move due north toward tropical storm Faye, which is also clocking 50 mile per hour winds. There are no coastal watches or warnings in effect for Faye. So far this season, we've had no actual hurricanes in the Atlantic. John Summers, USA Radio News.
1: Ed Sheeran is down nearly half a million Instagram followers after controversy over his recent tour.
3: It came after a decision to drop Macklemore as his opening act over his statement supporting Palestine. Macklemore wrote on Instagram saying he was pushed out at the request of Robert Kraft, owner of Gillette Stadium. The thrift shop singer said Kraft organized a group of stadium owners in a boycott and told Sheeran he couldn't perform if he didn't drop Macklemore. His other opening acts departed the tour in solidarity. I'm Wendy Swanson.
1: A White House official has confirmed that President Trump will be in attendance at Saturday's college football game between Texas and Tennessee.
4: The visit puts Trump at the center of a highly anticipated SEC opener between the top-ranked Longhorns and the number 13 Volunteers, both 3-0 on the season, from Neyland Stadium in Knoxville, Tennessee. The president's arrival could affect the matchup, as Texas coach Steve Sarkisian revealed that headset communications get cut off anytime a president changes locations during a game. This is the latest of several sporting events Trump has attended this year, including Game 3 of the NBA Finals and the FIFA World Cup Final. I'm Michael Kastner.
1: From America's News Network, USA Radio News.
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Harry Nilsson wrote and recorded One in 1968. Three Dog Night turned it into a hit. Their version reached number 5 on the Billboard Hot 100 in 1969. One.

0: Hermits, hermits, and there's a kind of hush all over the world. Good afternoon. We've got food news. Fast food is becoming a two-way street between the U.S. and China. American chains like McDonald's, Wendy's, and Church's Texas Chicken are expanding in China, while Chinese brands like Mixiu, Heytea, and Luckin Coffee are opening more locations in the U.S. McDonald's plans to add about 1,000 restaurants in China this year, while Mixiu already has more than 53,000 locations worldwide. Even the menus are crossing cultures, with chains adapting their food to local tastes. The Doobie Brothers and much more coming up.
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2: Good morning and welcome to the Outdoors Report with your host, Lanny Calcutt. The TWRA is celebrating Governor Bill Lee's highlighting National Hunting and Fishing Day, observed on Saturday, September the 26th. National Hunting and Fishing Day also coincides with the launch of the 2026 statewide fall archery season for deer and the fall archery season for turkey in some select counties. As an avid sportsman, Governor Lee knows what hunting and fishing have meant to generations of Tennesseans and the importance of their recognition, said TWRA Executive Director Jason Maxedon, and he said they're very appreciative of Governor Lee, along with the hunters, fishermen, and boaters in the state of Tennessee who purchase license supporting wildlife conservation programs, habitat acquisitions, and outdoor recreational opportunities. As we move forward, we invite all Tennesseans and visitors to go outdoors and experience our beautiful natural resources. And having said that, this is Lanny Calcutt. Thank you for listening, and we hope you have a real nice day.
3: Hi, everybody. This is Steve McAdams. Thanks for joining me this week, and a big weekend forthcoming for bow hunters across Tennessee. The fourth Saturday in September always signals the beginning of the bow season here in the Volunteer State, and the deer hunters are anxiously awaiting. A little temperature drop has put pep in their step and they're ready to go to the deer stand. In times past, it's been hot and humid when the bow season opened up around Tennessee, but this year, well, it coincided with the beginning week here of the fall season's transition, and would you know it, we had some great cool weather arrive earlier this week. It should be a nice opener. Deer hunters always like going to the deer stand when it's not hot and humid. Meanwhile, dove hunt season is still open. It's going on. It'll go to the end of the month. Dove season has been fair for a few hunters. Most hunters hunt the first week of 10 days, and after that, they pretty much hang it up, but not so for everyone. There's still some doves out there. A lot of corn has been shelled the last 2 to 3 weeks across the West Tennessee area. The doves have a million and one places to go and feed. The season goes until the 28th of September. Now, this weekend is also a big event across the country. It's National Hunting and Fishing Day and National Public Lands Day on Saturday, September 26th. It's a great time for volunteers across the country that volunteer in state parks and national parks that help clean up the conservation areas and the beautiful outdoors that we enjoy. A lot of volunteers are hard at work. Coming up on the sportsman calendar, October the 1st, Tennessee Wildlife Federation is having a public town hall meeting. It will be held in Huntington at the Civic Center there. They're doing it across the state where conservationists and water outdoor enthusiasts can learn a lot about what's going on with TWRA and elsewhere across the state. Good event to attend. It begins at 6:30. October the 3rd through the 11th is the Wolf Creek at Lambertwinty Lakes Woodlands Nature Center. A great way to go find out what's going on at LBL, and the Wolf Week is always a special time. This is Steve McAdams. Thanks for listening. Hope you have a great week ahead in the outdoors.
4: Kenton area weather, mostly sunny this afternoon with a high of 82 and a northeast wind at 5 to 10. Partly cloudy tonight, a football Friday night low of 58 and a northeast wind at 5. Partly sunny Saturday with a high of 80 and a northeast wind at 5 during the afternoon. Mostly cloudy Saturday night with a low of 58. Sunday partly sunny with a high of 82. A look toward Monday, sunny with a high of 82.
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0: The Turtles and Happy Together. Good afternoon. It's time for your fun fact for your Friday. Now, if you have a fear of spiders, this won't help. In fact, it's a new level of fear. The Australian brown huntsman spider. He can reach roughly 8 miles per hour. Researchers recently compared the running speeds of hundreds of spider species. The huntsman can hit that speed, although only for a short burst. That's enough to make me change my pants. Earth, Wind, and Fire coming up.
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2: 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WENK.

Paul McCartney and Wings, and Silly Love Songs. It's time for movie news. It is Friday, so let's see what's in theaters today. Forgotten Island, rated PG, an animated adventure about a group of characters who become stranded on a mysterious island and must work together to survive and find their way home.

0: a movie called Heart of the Beast, rated PG-13, starring Brad Pitt. It follows a former Special Forces soldier and his retired combat dog trying to survive in the Alaskan wilderness. And Primetime, rated R, a crime thriller, and it is inspired by the real-world To Catch a Predator investigations. We've got more of the greatest music of all time coming up.
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5: 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She has curly hair, mine is straight. She's a great cook and seamstress, not me. I love public speaking and she'd rather die. 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
1: This is a Forever Communications news update. An Uber man is behind bars accused of kidnapping and attempted rape of a 10-year-old child. Police say Stephen Devante Harris was arrested Wednesday night after a manhunt. Investigators say the young girl was forcibly taken from her home early Wednesday morning. She managed to escape briefly but was caught by her captor. Authorities say she escaped a second time, running to a neighbor for help. The TBI stated that the neighbor's quick action saved the girl's life. A joint task force, including the TBI and the FBI, used rapid DNA processing to quickly identify Harris as the suspect. He is currently booked in the Dyer County Jail, facing multiple felony charges, including especially aggravated kidnapping and attempted rape of a child. A Carroll County grand jury has indicted the bus driver in a crash that claimed the lives of two students on a field trip in March. Bus driver Sabrina Duxworth was indicted on failure to exercise due care in driving on roadways lane for traffic. The counts allege that Duxworth failed to keep the bus under proper control on Highway 70, striking an occupied vehicle and endangering others, and that Duxworth failed to maintain a single lane and leaving the roadway. The grand jury issued a no bill on the charge of vehicle homicide. The accident occurred in Carroll County on Highway 70 on March 27th of this year. Duxworth was a bus driver for the Clarksville-Montgomery school system. 2,000 children and staff were traveling to Jackson for a competition. The Obion County Sheriff's Office has been awarded first place in the 26 to 45 officers category during the Tennessee Highway Safety's Office 22nd Annual Law Enforcement Challenge. The award was presented during the 38th Annual Tennessee Lifesavers Conference held earlier this month in Nashville. The Law Enforcement Challenge recognizes agencies for their efforts to improve traffic safety and reduce crashes, injuries, and fatalities in their communities. This year, 68 law enforcement agencies from across Tennessee submitted applications for consideration. The Tennessee Highway Safety Office determines Law Enforcement Challenge winners based on the highest accumulation of points within each category. Points were awarded for qualifying activities focused on increasing traffic safety in local communities. This has been a Forever Communications news update.
2: USA Radio News, I'm Anthony Lucero. The president of Iran says he wants to make a deal with the U.S. before the midterm elections.
3: Iranian President Masoud

0: Zhishan spoke to reporters at the UN on Thursday and said he would like the U.S. to return to the Memorandum of Understanding that was signed in June before the upcoming elections. His comment comes just days after President Trump told world leaders at the UN General Assembly that the U.S. will make a deal with Iran right after the election because it doesn't make sense for them not to, and claimed they're waiting to see how he does in the midterms. I'm Mark Mayfield.
1: Oil prices are climbing as diplomatic efforts show little progress as Washington and Tehran exchange new threats. Brent crude topped $105 a barrel yesterday, while attacks on shipping and threats to expand the war into the Red Sea raise concerns about further disruptions to global energy supplies. Microsoft co-founder Bill Gates tells NBC Congress needs to regulate artificial intelligence. He says self-regulation is not enough, but safeguards and monitoring can be added without significantly slowing AI development.
2: You need law enforcement and the politicians to get into the discussion about what safeguards and monitoring look like, and that has to be a required thing.
1: Other industry leaders have also warned about the risks of rapid AI advances. A naturally occurring human peptide is showing promise in combating Alzheimer's and other neurodegenerative diseases.
3: Researchers at UC San Diego School of Medicine discovered the small protein fragment called catastatin, or CST, which they believe could prevent many of the key processes that cause the loss of brain cells. That gradual loss is what can lead to symptoms like memory loss, confusion, and poor judgment, and in later stages, difficulty walking and talking. The study's authors said further research is needed to determine its safety, dosing, and effectiveness before considering it as a potential treatment. I'm Wendy Swanson.
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4: This is the Money Minute. I'm Alan Johnson. 1 minute, your money, and here's what mattered this week. Oil moved $100 a barrel. The 10-year Treasury yield pushed toward 5%. Producer inflation came in at 5.4%. Stocks sold off as investors reconsidered what the Federal Reserve may do next week. And President Trump proposed $5,000 payments to American adults if Republicans retain control of Congress. Potential cost, more than $1 trillion. Put it together, inflation is still running hot. Borrowing costs are rising. Washington is already carrying more than $40 trillion in debt. And the Fed meets next week. That's what happened. What happens next could affect everything from your mortgage to your retirement account. I'm Alan Johnson, and that's the Money Minute, presented by Heritage Gold Partners at 833-577-4653.
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0: Dobie Gray and Drift Away. Good afternoon. It's time for travel news. Royal Caribbean is making a big move from the sea to the beach. The cruise company has agreed to pay about $3 billion for a 50% stake in Sandals and Beaches Resorts. The partnership covers all-inclusive resorts across the Caribbean, giving Royal Caribbean a major presence in the land-based vacation business. The deal is expected to close in early 2027, pending approvals. Existing reservations and resort operations are expected to continue as usual. The Beach Boys and much more coming up.
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11: Happy Friday, everybody, from Union City Schools, where excellence is our commitment and our heritage. Union City will look for its third consecutive victory and hopes to pick up a critical Region 7-2A win when it hosts Peabody tonight at War Memorial Stadium. The Golden Tornadoes, who pulled out a thrilling 15-14 victory in the final minutes at Halls last week, can improve to 2-0 in league play and take a giant step toward the postseason with a win over Trenton. Union City survived the loss of starting quarterback Jack Theobald to a knee injury early in its nail-biting victory over Halls. Backup quarterback Kennedy Taylor ran 21 yards for a touchdown with 2 minutes left to get the Twisters within a single point before fullback Grant Sinclair pounded in the game-deciding two-point conversion. DJ Evans sealed the thrilling try with an interception in the final seconds, capping a 3-turnover night for the Union City defense. Peabody will come to tonight's contest with wins over Ripley, Gibson County, and Memphis Douglas, and losses to Humboldt and Jackson Central Mary. The Tide is 1-1 in regional play, with Huntington, Milan, and Hall still to play after tonight's games against the Tornadoes. The voice of the Golden Tornado Sports, Robin Francis, and Eddie Suter will have all the action on Froggy 99.3, with live stream available on Facebook and the NWTN Sports app. Both Union City High School golf teams advanced to regional play on Monday with top three finishes in the District 14A tournament at the Milan Golf and Country Club. The Union City girls squad finished as runners-up, led by Allie McMillan's third-place individual finish. The Tornado boys came in third as a team, with senior Gavin McGuire tying for fourth among individuals. Top finishers in Monday's regional tourney in both team and individual competition will advance on to the state tournament to be held October 5th and 6th in Sevierville. And as a reminder, for any and all information on Union City sports teams and athletes, check out our website at tornadotouch.net. For Union City Schools, I'm Communications Director Mike Hutchins.
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1: Kenton area weather, mostly sunny this afternoon with a high of 82 and a northeast wind at 5 to 10. Partly cloudy tonight, a football Friday night low of 58 and a northeast wind at 5. Partly sunny Saturday with a high of 80 and a northeast wind at 5 during the afternoon. Mostly cloudy Saturday night with a low of 58. Sunday partly sunny with a high of 82. A look toward Monday, sunny with a high of 82.
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0: Gary Wright in Love is alive. Let's see who's celebrating birthdays today. Michael Douglas is 82. Cheryl Teagues is 79. Anson Williams, we knew him as Potsy on Happy Days, is 77. Mark Hamill is 75. Heather Locklear is 65. Will Smith, we've not heard from him since the slap, really. Will is 58 today. Catherine Zeta-Jones is 57. And born on this day in 1929, Barbara Walters. If today is your day, on behalf of all of us here, we wish you a very happy birthday.
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0: Lou Rawls, and you'll never find another love like mine. Good afternoon. Today is September 25th. Let's go back in time and see what happened on this day in music. In 1964, the Temptations began recording My Girl at Motown's Hitsville, USA in Detroit. It was the group's first single to feature David Ruffin on lead vocals. It was written by Smokey Robinson and Ronald White, and the song became the Temptations' first U.S. number one hit and launched a remarkable run of 15 top 10 hits. My Girl remains one of Motown's most recognizable recordings. They began recording that song on this day, 62 years ago.
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1: USA Radio News, I'm Anthony Lucero. President Trump and Chinese President Xi Jinping have discussed the war with Iran during their Washington meetings. Trump has sought China's help in addressing the conflict and reopening the Strait of Hormuz. Beijing's relationship with Tehran adds another dimension to the U.S.-China talks, which also covered trade and artificial intelligence. The U.S. Senate narrowly defeated an attempt to end the war in Iran.
2: A Senate resolution was rejected Thursday, which would have directed President Trump to end the war unless it's approved by Congress.
3: On this vote, the yeas are 49, the nays are 50. The current resolution is not agreed to.
2: The resolution failed with only four Republicans joining Democrats in support of the measure. Senators Lisa Murkowski of Alaska, Rand Paul of Kentucky, Susan Collins of Maine, and Tom Tillis of North Carolina. The only Democrat to oppose the measure was Senator John Fetterman of Pennsylvania. John Summers, USA Radio News.
1: Ukrainian President Volodymyr Zelensky says President Trump approved Ukraine to build Patriot missiles with concrete agreements between Kiev and Washington.
4: Zelensky posted on X with the news days after he met with President Trump at the United Nations General Assembly in New York. He said Trump made a final decision that Ukraine could receive licenses to produce the missiles. Zelensky warned nations at the UN about Russian President Vladimir Putin, calling him patient zero as he spreads the infection of war across the world. Elsewhere, Zelensky said Russia has started to focus more on targeting Ukraine's data centers recently. I'm Chris Caraggio.
1: Hurricane Nolo could bring life-threatening flooding to Hawaii's Big Island over the weekend. The storm has 85-mile-an-hour winds. A hurricane watch is in effect. Governor Josh Green has requested a federal emergency declaration.
5: It's going to cause major flooding across our state, particularly on the Big Island, it looks like. We're worried about catastrophic flash flooding on Friday and Saturday, as much as 30 inches of rain, potentially.
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0: WENK,

Soul Man wasn't just a catchy title. It was inspired by the word soul being painted on buildings during the Civil Rights era, turning a two-word phrase into one of the biggest soul hits for Sam and Dave in the 1960s.

0: Elvin Bishop and Fooled Around and Fell in Love. Good afternoon. Let's see what's on the calendar tomorrow. Ah, love. Love is the focus. Tomorrow is Love Note Day. Maybe you've not written one in a while. Tomorrow's also National Key Lime Pie Day. That's yummy. And tomorrow is National Ghost Hunting Day. Maybe you'll catch one. Tomorrow's going to be another great day.
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4: 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Zach! Arion Kiner! 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Has room. 20, 10, 5, end zone. 42 yards. Touchdown! Tennessee, Duan Morris.
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8: Good morning and welcome to the Outdoors Report with your host, Lenny Calcutt. The TWRA is celebrating Governor Bill Lee's highlighting National Hunting and Fishing Day, observed on Saturday, September the 26th. National Hunting and Fishing Day also coincides with the launch of the 2026 statewide fall archery season for deer and the fall archery season for turkey in some select counties. As an avid sportsman, Governor Lee knows what hunting and fishing have meant to generations of Tennesseans and the importance of their recognition, said TWRA Executive Director Jason Maxedon, and he said they're very appreciative of Governor Lee, along with the hunters, fishermen, and boaters in the state of Tennessee who purchase license supporting wildlife conservation programs, habitat acquisitions, and outdoor recreational opportunities. As we move forward, we invite all Tennesseans and visitors to go outdoors and experience our beautiful natural resources. And having said that, this is Lenny Calcutt. Thank you for listening, and we hope you have a real nice day.
9: Hi, everybody. This is Steve McAdams. Thanks for joining me this week, and a big weekend forthcoming for bow hunters across Tennessee. The fourth Saturday in September always signals the beginning of the bow season here in the Volunteer State, and the deer hunters hunters are anxiously awaiting. A little temperature drop has put pep in their step, and they're ready to go to the deer stand. In times past, it's been hot and humid when the bow season opened up around Tennessee, but this year, well, it coincided with the beginning week here of the fall season's transition, and would you know it, we had some great cool weather arrive earlier this week. It should be a nice opener. Deer hunters always like going to the deer stand when it's not hot and humid. Meanwhile, dove hunt season is still open. It's going on. It'll go to the end of the month. Dove season has been fair for a few hunters. Most hunters hunt the first week or 10 days, and after that, they pretty much hang it up, but not so for everyone. There's still some doves out there. A lot of corn has been shelled the last 2 to 3 weeks across the West Tennessee area. The doves have a million and one places to go and feed. The season goes until the 28th of September. Now, this weekend is also a big event across the country. It's National Hunting and Fishing Day and National Public Lands Day on Saturday, September 26th. It's a great time for volunteers across the country that volunteer in state parks and national parks that help clean up the conservation areas and the beautiful outdoors that we enjoy. A lot of volunteers are hard at work. Coming up on the sportsman calendar, October the 1st, Tennessee Wildlife Federation is having a public town hall meeting. It will be held in Huntington at the Civic Center there. They're doing it across the state where conservationists and water outdoor enthusiasts can learn a lot about

0: what's going on with TWRA and elsewhere across the state. Good event to attend. It begins at 6:30. October the 3rd through the 11th is the Wolf Creek at Lambert 20 Lakes Woodlands Nature Center. A great way to go find out what's going on at LBL, and the Wolf Week is always a special time. This is Steve McAdams. Thanks for listening. Hope you have a great week ahead in the outdoors.
1: WENK.

0: Marvin Gaye and I heard it through the grapevine. Good afternoon. It's time for our calendar countdown. Hockey fans, get ready. 4 days until the start of the NHL season. 17 days until Columbus Day. It is a federal holiday. And you love your boss? Well, you get to celebrate your boss in 21 days. You can do it sooner if you want, but 21 days until Boss's Day. Maxine Nightingale and much more coming up.
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0: Johnny Nash and I Can See Clearly Now. Thank you so much for spending time with me today. I've enjoyed every moment. Tomorrow is National Ghost Hunting Day. I don't believe in ghosts, yet I'm fascinated by the shows that are out there searching for them. And I suppose maybe I would believe in them if I saw them, but here's why I don't. Of all the pictures of ghosts that we've seen through the years, and even some video, the ghosts are wearing 19th century clothing, right? Like the old dresses or military uniforms. You show me a ghost wearing an Adidas sweatsuit and a pair of Crocs, I'll change my mind. It's like, did they stop making ghosts after the 19th century? Well, if you believe in them, go hunting, have a good day, and a good weekend. I'll see you back here on Monday.
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From initial diagnosis to cardiac rehab, we don't miss a beat. 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
1: USA Radio News, I'm Ron Warner. Congress is stripping California's authority to regulate air pollution from cargo ships and large commercial boats.
2: Opponents say it could lead to dirtier air in coastal communities. The U.S. House of Representatives is taking away California's ability to force large ships to run on electricity when they're in port, allowing them to run on their diesel engines instead. Another vote that passed targeted requirements for cleaner engines on some commercial boats as well. There are concerns in harbor cities like San Pedro, Wilmington, and Long Beach. The twin ports of Los Angeles and Long Beach are the largest fixed source of smog-forming air pollution in metropolitan L.A. The votes took place despite a federal judge ruling the way the Trump administration was pursuing deregulation is illegal. I'm Daniel Martindale.
1: A naturally occurring human peptide is now showing promise in combating Alzheimer's and other neurodegenerative